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1: We are scoreless Montreal, though, currently on the power play. So we'll keep you posted on both of those games going on. We're going to talk some NFL here in segment number two. We're going to talk Kansas City Chiefs, Rashee Rice. He violated his probation after testing positive for marijuana, has been ordered to serve 30 days in jail. We'll talk about that in moments. You guys want to chime in on the NFL, NBA, NHL, MLB, anything you want to talk about, or you can text us, hit us up 310-840-4910. Again, 310-840-4910. Cordell, before we talk some NFL, let's revisit the NBA real quick and talk about who we think currently is the best player in the world, in the NBA. Feels like it's been Jokic the last few years, but SGA's won back-to-back MVPs. People are starting to see Wemby on the national stage. It definitely feels like it's become more of a conversation. So at this moment in time, I ask you the best player in the NBA, and your answer is who?
2: I've been talking about this a lot, man. It's going to be probably really unpopular, which I don't care. But that said, look, for the last maybe 3 to 4 seasons, I feel like I have confidently called Nikola Jokic the best player in the world. I think this year, I think SGA took the reins. I think SGA is the best player in the world right now. And I know all the stuff that's out there with the flopping and him falling, and everything is just so many what I call distracting stats, because those are meaningless numbers to me, honestly. If people want to cry about the Thunder getting to the free throw line as if this team isn't on the usual blowing teams out by 20-plus a night. It got to the point to where if you could find a line that has the Thunder at minus 15.5, because that's what they were for a huge part of the first half of the postseason, they were 15.5-point favorites, and they are blowing that out of the water. It goes beyond of getting to the free throw line for me. I just look at SGA as I just haven't seen anybody make the game as easy as he makes it look sometimes. His mid-range is almost automatic. You get to the late-game situations and you've got to go bucket for bucket with the other team. I've watched him make some of the toughest shots I've seen in a long time. The dude has a counter move to every counter move the defense has. He gets his guys involved, and I'm not going to ignore that he's on the best team in the league, and they all do play their roles really, really well there. They allow everybody to kind of go out there and be their own player and play comfortably. But I've given Nikola Jokic the title of the best teammate in NBA history. I don't think there's been another player in NBA history that gets more out of his teammates than Nikola Jokic. And for a long time, I thought that was LeBron. But I think Nikola Jokic has done that at a higher clip, at least recently. But for me right now, I'm going SGA. Now, I don't anticipate me saying that as long as I did for Jokic or even LeBron when I thought LeBron was the best player in the world. I think I wouldn't be surprised if you ask me next year on May 25th who the best player in the world is. I'm not shocked if I'm saying Wemby. I've already said it. I think next year is the year of the Wemby. I do think Wemby is right there behind him. But all year, I've been consistent. I've been saying SGA is the best player in the world. I'm going to stand by that.
1: Man, I mean, it's certainly those three. It's Wemby, SGA, and Jokic. You could definitely make a case for all three of those guys. I really am in that camp, though, Cordell, where I kind of think it's Wemby. And my argument for him is I just think even at this age, and even though he's only a couple years into the league, how he affects the game on both ends of the floor, I think is what makes him the best. I mean, it's like having Ed Reed on defense, you know, the way a quarterback would always make sure where he's at on defense. Mm-hmm. You always got to keep track of where 20 is. Same thing with Wemby on defense. His at 7'5", that frame, his ability to affect shots in the paint. Then when he runs out to closeouts, you always have to be aware.

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9: We've talked a lot about measles over the past year, but mumps has largely flown under the radar, even though it's been making a bit of a comeback as well. That's because fewer people are getting the MMR vaccine, which stands for measles, mumps, and rubella. The vaccine's been around for decades. It is effective. It is safe. What makes mumps outbreaks difficult to contain is that symptoms usually don't appear for 2 to 3 weeks after someone's been exposed. And that can make it hard to pin down where that exposure took place. And someone who is infected can transmit the virus to someone else before they are symptomatic. If you get sick, which could manifest like a run-of-the-mill respiratory virus or the telltale swelling of your cheeks and jaw, all you can really do at that point is to treat the symptoms and also isolate yourself so you don't infect anyone else. I'm Dr. Sanjay Gupta, helping you live a better life.
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9: Colleague of mine was telling me the other day about how their Instagram feed is filled with videos, most of them kind of funny, about how grandparents and friends tend to bulldoze new parents out of the way to get to see their baby. Now, as a dad of three daughters, I know how life really does become all about them the moment those kids are born. But I also know parents are still people, too, who need their own attention beyond being mom or dad. And moms, in particular in those early years, can feel especially invisible in the eyes of other people. So what can you do to stop contributing to what is known as maternal invisibility? Women we spoke to said these two things were the most helpful. When people stopped to ask how they could best support them, number one, or when they took the initiative to handle certain tasks that obviously needed to be done. I'm Dr. Sanjay Gupta, helping you live a better life.
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8: How often do you stop to wonder whether you should share something that's revealing, maybe even embarrassing, with a partner, a friend, or even your boss? In her new book called Revealing, The Underrated Power of Oversharing, behavioral scientist Leslie John says doing just that can help you deepen relationships that are vital to your life. We need people to trust us in order to get things like love, friendship, and career success. That's what she told us. When you make yourself vulnerable by revealing something sensitive, it does make other people trust you. In turn, when you ask someone to reveal something about themselves, showing that interest will generally lead someone to like you more. Why? Because people like to be asked about themselves, she says. It also signals that they are discriminating and choosy, but in a good way. I'm Dr. Sanjay Gupta, helping you live a better life.
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19: A colleague of mine was telling me the other day about how their Instagram feed is filled with videos, most of them kind of funny, about how grandparents and friends tend to bulldoze new parents out of the way to get to see their baby. As a dad of three daughters, I know how life really does become all about them the moment those kids are born. But I also know parents are still people, too, who need their own attention beyond being mom or dad. And moms, in particular in those early years, can feel especially invisible in the eyes of other people. So what can you do to stop contributing to what is known as maternal invisibility? Women we spoke to said these two things were the most helpful. When people stopped to ask how they could best support them, number one, or when they took the initiative to handle certain tasks that obviously needed to be done. I'm Dr. Sanjay Gupta, helping you live a better life.
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14: If you are struggling with substance abuse, alcohol, pills, whatever it may be, first of all, it's nothing to be ashamed of. We know addiction is a brain disease, and we also know getting into recovery can be tough. Also, in case this helps, I want to tell you about a new study out of Harvard School of Public Health, which found that spiritual belief, the idea of a steady religious practice, had a protective effect from addiction. Experts we talked to told us there were probably a few reasons why this might be the case. Number one, excessive drug and alcohol use would not be the norm in a religious community, and people want to fit in. Two, a belief in a higher power provides people with hope and solace, great foils for addiction. And three, and I think there's some merit to this, regular attendance in a faith community also provides connection. Just like in AA, camaraderie and social support is often what you need. I'm Dr. Sanjay Gupta, helping you live a better life.
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10: Have you ever noticed that you mostly breathe through one nostril at a time? Even when you're not sick, even when your allergies aren't bothering you. The body actually switches the dominant nostril as frequently as every 2 hours while we're awake. That's according to Adam Taylor, an anatomy professor at Lancaster University in the UK. This alternating cycle is automatic. It's regulated subconsciously by the hypothalamus and the brain, he said. Your body does this to give each nostril a chance to rest and repair so they don't get too dried out, which could make it easier for pathogens and inflammation to cause damage. Now, Taylor also said, studies suggest the left nostril may be more dominant, and when the right nostril is dominant, the body is in a more alert or even stressed state. Who knew? Pretty fascinating stuff. I'm Dr. Sanjay Gupta, helping you live a better life.
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0: Not completing high school is more of a social thing than it was an academic thing. I came out in the 11th grade. Nobody was embracing.
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8: People have started using AI for all sorts of things, but I cannot think of an area where the stakes are higher than your health. First of all, I'll tell you this. I know doctors who have cracked some seemingly impossible cases with the help of AI, so it can be a powerful tool. 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If you do decide to plug any personal medical information into one of these chatbots, you should know that while the companies that created them have robust privacy protections in place, they are not bound by HIPAA, like your healthcare provider is. 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Always get a second opinion. 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
5: How often do you stop to wonder whether you should share something that's revealing, maybe even embarrassing, with a partner, a friend, or even your boss? In her new book called Revealing, The Underrated Power of Oversharing, behavioral scientist Leslie John says doing just that can help you deepen relationships that are vital to your life. We need people to trust us in order to get things like love, friendship, and career success. That's what she told us. When you make yourself vulnerable by revealing something sensitive, it does make other people trust you. In turn, when you ask someone to reveal something about themselves, showing that interest will generally lead someone to like you more. Why? Because people like to be asked about themselves, she says. It also signals that they are discriminating and choosy, but in a good way. I'm Dr. Sanjay Gupta, helping you live a better life.
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15: A Better Life with Dr. Sanjay Gupta.
16: Breast cancer is the most common cancer among women in the world. And according to a new study out of the University of Washington School of Medicine, an estimated 3.5 million cases a year are expected by 2050. Now, the good news is we've gotten so much better at screening, earlier detection, and cutting-edge treatments in many countries, including here in the United States. But even here in America, Black women have a death rate from breast cancer that is 40% higher than white women, a disparity that exists despite our world-class treatment infrastructure. So what can you do to lower your risk? Eat less red meat? Try your best to manage your blood sugar and your weight? Exercise is really important. Cut back on drinking, quit smoking. And remember this, you should start getting mammograms. At what age? 40. That's when you should start. I'm Dr. Sanjay Gupta, helping you live a better life.
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0: analytically, I think we won the I said 3 out of 3. We're 2 out of 3. And the expected, if you guys follow that, there's an expected score. You know, and we won 2 out of 3. And I know you're looking confused, but I...
1: No, I'm not.
0: There is really, you know, if you believe in process and all that.
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1: I think when I hear that quote from Cavs coach Kenny Atkinson, I'm most mad at that reporter. Atkinson says, I see you're confused, and the reporter is being nice, right? And says, oh, no, I'm not confused. Yes, you are. Yes. It's an incredibly confusing thing that Kenny Atkinson said. It's okay to be confused by it. What Kenny Atkinson said in that media availability prior to Game 4 was basically, hey, there's a window right here. Look outside. Do you see the grass? It's red. What? I'm looking at it's green. Do you see the sky? It's orange. Well, I'm looking at it, it's blue.

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1: And by the way, if the Knicks had lost and said things like the Cavs have said, I would be criticizing them too. And you know that's true. The Cleveland Cavaliers are beyond delusional. Cavs owner Dan Gilbert tweeting after the game, "We took a step forward this spring, but we are nowhere near where we need to be." You see, Dan Gilbert's right. Dan Gilbert knows the deal. Dan Gilbert just watched this expensive team that's going to have to, like they have a first-round pick frozen in future years because of how much money they've spent on this team. Just watch them get just wiped off the face of the earth in the conference final. He's right. They're not even close. They're not even close. And here you have Kenny Atkinson saying, well, analytically, we're actually up 2-1 in the series. This is like how pathetic it gets when football fans, when the Chiefs beat them every time they play. Oh, well, did you see the spreadsheet? DVOA says the Ravens are the best team. DVOA says the Ravens are the most dominant team of the last 500 years of professional sports. So ergo, they must be the best team, right? Too bad. Games ain't played on a spreadsheet. If they were, John Harbaugh would still be the coach of the Ravens. Right? But they're not. That's why they lose to the Chiefs. That's how you can lose. Games aren't played on a spreadsheet. Aren't, you know, computed by a calculator. You don't ask ChatGPT, hey, if our shot quality's this, should we win? Hey, Gemini, are we actually winning the series that we're down 3-0? That's not how life works. Look at the scoreboard. You got your asses kicked. He's delusional. I actually think he believes it. And I think the sick thing, this is, I think, a culture of delusion in Cleveland. Lacking accountability. And again, it's one thing if you lose, right, like the Cavs did, and they all say, we got our asses kicked. We need to be better. Like for Jaylen Brown's taking a ton of criticism for how he conducted himself after the Celtics lost Game 7 to the Sixers, for what it's worth, he did say that we lost, Embiid cooked us, on to next season. He knows the deal. Do the Cleveland Cavaliers know the deal? They don't. You better you bet on this Tuesday, Nick Costos and you. Take a listen. We're going to play a couple pieces of sound for you. This is outside of Kenny Atkinson. This was Donovan Mitchell after last night's game.
2: It's our turn. And I'm sorry for the city of Cleveland for it to be like this in a sweep. Like, that's ass. Like, you know what I'm saying? But I told y'all last year, and I'll tell y'all again, we'll be back.
1: Donovan Mitchell would say post-game, they did this to themselves. They did it to themselves. They played with their food. They played with their food and got annihilated in 3 of the 4 games and blew a 22-point lead in game 1. They played with their food. Could you imagine? Could you imagine that being the take after the game? You want to get really crazy. Donovan Mitchell basically went all in with, I don't know, 8-6 off suit with that quote. James Harden response with 2-7 offsuit raises. Take a listen to what James Harden said after last night's game.
3: They dominated us 4-0, but I don't know if I can necessarily answer that question. Just because genuinely I do feel like we are the better team, but you know, series wise, you know, it didn't show it. So
1: we believe we're the better team. Got swept. The better team. Didn't lose in 7. Didn't lose in 6. It's not like every game was close and they got swept. They got destroyed in this series. They got destroyed.

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1: 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Like, I want to talk about what's next for the Cleveland Cavaliers. I'm like, I will, because it's my job, and I'm into this kind of stuff. But if I'm being honest, I'm actually, like, it actually makes me mad the way they conducted themselves after the series. Excuse-making is an epidemic. Excuses are tools of losers. Losers. Now, to be clear, just because someone makes excuses for everything doesn't make them a bad person. I want to be clear about that. It doesn't mean you're a bad human. You can be a great human being and make excuses. But what, and I'm sorry to put it like this, but you know what? Like, I'm, and I wouldn't, to be fair, I wouldn't put it like this to my daughter, to be fair. My 2-year-old daughter. It does mean that you're probably a loser. And look, there's, being a loser is relative, right? Like, James Harden's, I mean, filthy, stinking rich. Donovan Mitchell's filthy, stinking rich. Kenny Atkinson's rich. I know that, obviously. But we're talking about winning at the grandest scale here. And you could just apply this in your daily life. Again, like, when something goes wrong in your life, how about this? I'll speak for me. And I am far from perfect, and trust me, I know it. Far from perfect. When something goes wrong in my life, I try not to point fingers. And I'll tell you what, I think the people on my show crew would agree. I try always say, what can I do better? You look in the mirror when something goes wrong. What could I have done differently? And if the answer is anything, then that's what you have to try and fix. And you have to be brutally honest. How are you going to succeed in a big way in life otherwise? How's it going to happen? How's it going to happen? If it's always, well, we're better. I'm better. Actually, I'm the best. Even though I lost, trust me, I'm still the best even though I lost. It's delusion. Delusions of grandeur. It's sick. Stop making excuses. When you lose, just accept it and say, what could I have done better? Because James Harden, instead of being like, I could have not turned the ball over. I could have been, I'm going to work on my defense this summer so I'm not a traffic cone and Jalen Brunson doesn't flambé me in the fourth quarter in overtime of game one. No. Instead, we're the better team. Come on. Come on. We all know people like this in our lives. And if you're one of them, and I'm not like Tony Robbins here, motivational speaker. Like, if you're one of these people, you're listening or watching the show right now, and you're an excuse maker. Stop doing it. Stop doing it. Your life will get better once you stop making excuses. And you start, instead of pointing fingers, you point the thumb. And you look in the mirror, and you say, what can I do better? It's not what the Cavs are doing. Donovan Mitchell, we played with our food. Get the hell, you got swept. You want to lose in 6 or lose in 7 and say we played with our food, it's still bad. You get away with it a little bit. Say you're the better team, you lost in a hard-fought series in Game 7, maybe a couple calls go against you. Okay, we can have that conversation. You get swept, and you're pointing fingers. We're the better team. Do you understand how insane this is? How psychotic it is to say something like that? How delusional you have to be to say something like that and mean it? Like, they're not doing a bit. Like, it's not a comedy routine. Like, they believe it. That's sick. It's sick. It's sick. And they'll never win. They'll never, ever win. They'll never win. Kenny Atkinson after game one. Yeah, I'd do the same thing again. I wouldn't call timeout again. Could you imagine, like, doing something in your life, like, went horribly wrong? And obviously, like, there are scales to this, right? There's no human, like, there's no human tragedy here. And I know that, right? But you do something in your life and it goes wrong. And after the fact, you're just like, yeah, I'd do it again. What? I mean, are you kidding? All right. Hour one done, hour two for you. Stuff really makes me mad. Sorry. Hour one done, hour two for you coming up on the other side. we will get to start hour number two. What the Cleveland Cavaliers need to do moving forward, I promise. And what I'm expecting tonight from Game 5, Thunder and Spurs in the Western Conference Final.
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17: Have you ever noticed that you mostly breathe through one nostril at a time? Even when you're not sick, even when your allergies aren't bothering you. The body actually switches the dominant nostril as frequently as every 2 hours while we're awake. That's according to Adam Taylor, an anatomy professor at Lancaster University in the UK. This alternating cycle is automatic. It's regulated subconsciously by the hypothalamus in the brain, he said. Your body does this to give each nostril a chance to rest and repair so they don't get too dried out, which could make it easier for pathogens and inflammation to cause damage. Now, Taylor also said studies suggest the left nostril may be more dominant, and when the right nostril is dominant, the body is in a more alert or even stressed state. Who knew? Pretty fascinating stuff. I'm Dr. Sanjay Gupta, helping you live a better life.
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0: Knicks headed to the NBA Finals for the first time since 1999 as they complete a four-game sweep of the Cavs, a 130-93 Game 4 closeout in Cleveland.
21: I think most importantly, we all believe in each other from top to bottom. 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
0: The NBA's on ESPN. That's the conference finals MVP, Jalen Brunson, Karl-Anthony Towns, 19 points, 14 rebounds. New Yorkers await the Spurs and the Thunder. Pivotal Game 5 is tonight. West Conference Finals at Oklahoma City. At Golden State last night, the Connecticut Sun slipped to 1-7, their final year in Connecticut as they lose 97-70. They'll play Portland tomorrow night. Struggling Red Sox open a three-game series against the Braves after they were swept away by the Twins at soggy Fenway Park this weekend. Yankees open a series as they rally in the ninth inning for a 4-3 win over the Royals.
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1: 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Nick Kostos, our crew, and you here on Westwood One Sports. First hour of the show. I need a cigarette. I need a smoke. Wouldn't go great. My daughter got me sick again. Shout out to her. What an angel. Also, she's one big walking germ, as all children are. Shout out to them. So the cigarette wouldn't go well. But man, what a great first hour of the show. My Knicks back in the NBA Finals for the first time since 1999. And you know I am absolutely delirious about it. In ecstasy over my New York Knicks. The Knicks joining elite company teams to win 11 straight postseason games in the NBA playoffs. The 89 Lakers, who lost the finals against the Pistons, Byron Scott and Magic Johnson both get hurt. They get swept. They were the betting favorite entering the series. The 99 Spurs, who obviously beat Latrell Sprewell, Allen Houston, Marcus Camby, Jeff Van Gundy, Larry Johnson, and my Knicks in the NBA Finals. The 0-1 Lakers, who lost Game 1 of the finals to Allen Iverson and the Sixers and then won four straight. And then the 2017 Warriors, probably the greatest basketball team ever constructed. The Knicks are now on that list. It doesn't mean they'll win the championship. And again, I'm a little upset that that the Knicks don't get the Luka Doncic. Like, why can't the Knicks get some crappy team coming out? And the Mavericks aren't crappy. The Butler Heat team was not crappy. They beat the Knicks en route to the finals. Can the Knicks not get freak show alien Victor Wembanyama or the defending champs in the finals? Yes, I am bitter as a sports fan, and I acknowledge that. Can you not accept that this is an all-time team, even if they don't win? Given what I just laid out? How unbelievable they are? Best point differential ever for a team entering the NBA Finals, what the Knicks have accomplished? They're stupidly good. And they can absolutely win the championship. And for the haters, and there are many, and I get it. You don't like New York. And I mean that. I understand it. If I weren't from here, I'd probably hate it too. I get it. What if it were the Pistons doing this? Sixers with Joel Embiid, the Thunder, the Spurs, even the Boston Celtics. What would you say? You'd be losing your mind over it. But it's the Knicks, so who cares? Look at the competition. Well, they beat the brakes off the competition. That's what they do. And they're an all-time team. And Mike Brown was the perfect head coaching hire. And what a job by Leon Rose and World Wide West getting the Knicks to this point, resuscitating them. This was dead team walking, and Tom Thibodeau deserves credit too. But a change needed to be made. I said it last year. They made it. Now they're in the finals. And they wouldn't be here if Tom Thibodeau were the head coach. And I don't even mean that as an insult to Tibbs. It just is what it is. And then we got into the Cleveland Cavaliers. And the fact that Cleveland embarrassed itself more with the media than it did on the court. And they got swept and lost a closeout game by 37 at home. James Harden, we're the better team. Are you joking? Donovan Mitchell, we did this to ourselves. Did you? Kenny Atkinson, well, analytically, we're actually winning the series. Could you imagine? I still can't believe all these quotes are real. Like, these are all things that were actually said, and they meant them. And that takes us to now, the postmortem of the Cleveland Cavaliers. What happens now? Do you give Donovan Mitchell the big extension? Feels like they're going to. And what's this going to look like when Donovan Mitchell gets into his early to mid-30s? Do you give Mitchell the extension? Do you bring back James Harden? Do you dangle Evan Mobley in a trade? What about Jared Allen? What do you do? I am, and look, I'm wrong a lot, and I know that. But I'll tell you, and I can be wrong about this, but I'm convinced the other way here. I'm convinced this team will not win. And it's not just how they played. It's the excuses afterwards. I don't think they'll win. So what do? Do you trade Donovan Mitchell to the Brooklyn Nets? The Nets struck out on a couple lotteries, and now, like, the system's going to be against them? They're sitting on this treasure trove of picks. None of them are good enough. What do? You put together a trade package for Donovan Mitchell, and do the Cavs hit the reset button? Do you try to get Giannis and dangle Evan Mobley in a deal? What about Akron's favorite son? What about LeBron James? I'll tell you, doesn't seem as crazy now as it did a couple weeks ago, right? Here's a question for everybody. Now, I understand that things are not as easy as this, but it's the point that I'm making. Ask yourself, answer this question in your head after I ask it. And I will lay out and give a couple seconds of silence for you to answer the question. Let's just say LeBron James is on the Cavaliers for this series and James Harden is not. So you swap out James Harden for LeBron. Who wins the series by how many games? Now, I think the Knicks win the series. Do you think Jalen Brunson is torching LeBron like he torched James Harden? This team needs desperately an adult in the room. It doesn't feel like, obviously they're old, like they are adults, they're men, I'm not insinuating, they're not men, that's not what I'm saying. But like they need someone with some accountability. And LeBron has come a long way from telling fans that their lives suck after losing the 2011 finals to the Dallas Mavericks, right? I don't know how, if you're Dan Gilbert and the Cavs, you just roll this back. Like, you extend Mitchell, you bring Harden back on a team-friendly deal, which I definitely think can happen, and it's just like, yeah, we'll just do this again, and maybe next year we'll go better. It won't. It won't. Like, I'm sorry. Jason Tatum's going to be healthier, you would think, right? Halliburton's coming back. The Pistons are going to do something. How could they not? The Knicks are going to bring back the same. Like, how are they winning? Like, let's be honest about it, right? They have to do something. Whether it's LeBron, whether it's Giannis, whether it's trading Mitchell, I'm not saying that any of those moves individually are the right one, but something has to be done. You cannot bring the same team back. They will not win. And the point of sports is to win. And I would rather take a swing for the fences and strike out than know that I'm hitting something that doesn't leave the yard. That's just me. Because I want to win. And if the Cavs really want to win, they'll do something. You can't bring this back. Because it's not just what happened on the court. It's the things that are said off of it. You better, you bet on this Tuesday. Nick Costos and you on Westwood One Sports. Our friend Matt Moore will join us about 10, 15 minutes from now to talk all things NBA. We look forward to that. Eddie Olczyk live from Montreal, the site of the Eastern Conference Final. Next hour on the show, talking Stanley Cup playoffs. My friend Sal Licata from the Sal Licata Show next hour as well. Fan favorite, Sal Licata. But until then, tonight, oh yeah, this is the good stuff, man. Game 5, Western Conference Final in Oklahoma City. Series tied at 2 after the Thunder with nuclear bench shooting win Game 3 on the road in San Antonio. And then the Spurs just destroy the Thunder in Game 4. Tonight, critical Game 5. The Thunder, 5.5-point home favorites. So I said at the top of the show that the Oklahoma City Thunder remind me right now of a previous NBA finalist. The implication being that, obviously, that this team did not win the finals, or else I would have said champion. And that it's not a good thing. Because normally you say, oh, it reminds me of a team that made the finals. Oh, that's cool. He made the finals. They're awesome, right? The team that the Thunder remind me of right now, the 2015 Cleveland Cavaliers. Let's hop in the old You Better You Bet time machine. Let's take a trip back 11 years. Cavs Warriors, first NBA Finals. I am convinced, and it doesn't matter, because what happened, and the Warriors won. And yes, I bet on Cleveland in the series, and I'm a little upset about it. The Cavs were the better team. They were up 2-1 in the series. Kevin Love gets hurt. Kyrie Irving gets hurt. The Warriors roll out the death lineup and go small, and they win the next three and win the NBA championship. And yes, excuses are for losers, and I understand that the Cavs lost, period. And the Warriors won, and they ultimately were the better team. Yes. This is the Thunder right now. The Thunder are that Cavaliers team. Victor Wembanyama might be the best player. And like, you know what? Like, he is the best player. He just is. He's the best player. He's better than Shea. Not an insult to Shea. Compliment to Wemby. The Thunder are the better team. OKC, full strength, is better than San Antonio. But they're not full strength. And the Spurs are. They are not full strength. And the Spurs are. Like, this was a spin of the wheel that went San Antonio's way. Fox is back. Harper's back. A.J. Mitchell's out for tonight and missed Game 4. And J-Dub's questionable tonight. I don't feel like he's going to play. Do you? I said before this series, and I got a lot of hate and flack and anger coming my way from fans of the Oklahoma City Thunder, who are a very defensive fan base. And I don't mean that as an insult. I get it. I mean that. Do you remember what I said? What I said is, the Oklahoma City Thunder in round one and round two, right? Sweep the Suns, sweep the Lakers, have run up a credit card bill without Jalen Williams. And the bill's going to come due against San Antonio or against Minnesota at the point, but it turned out to be the Spurs, obviously, if J-Dub's not healthy. And I said, if Oklahoma City is without Jalen Williams, and the Spurs are at full strength, I think the Spurs are going to beat them. Now, remember, I picked the Thunder to win the series because I felt like J-Dub was going to be healthy. So it looks like I'm going to be, if J-Dub doesn't come back, I think the Spurs are going to win. I think they're going to win tonight. No J-Dub, no A.J. Mitchell. How are the Thunder going to generate offense? You saw it in Game 4. And you think, right? And I don't claim to have a beautiful mind as it concerns X's and O's with basketball. I'll ask Matt Moore this question. Maybe I'm missing something, right? Definitely possible, and I acknowledge that. What's the adjustment that Mark Daigneault makes here? What's the adjustment? What is it? Is there one that's going to work? The Thunder this season, and I saw this on social media, it's a bad job by me, and I'm saying that. Someone tweeted this stat. I don't know who it is to offer credit. It's not my stat. I didn't look it up. So my apologies to whoever put this out there. Oklahoma City this season is 52-8 with one of Jalen Williams, J-Dub, or A.J. Mitchell in the lineup. Obviously along with Shea. 52-8. Without both of them, the Thunder are 11-10. Did you watch the show The Boys? Do you know how it ended? Can I spoil the ending for people that haven't seen it? I'm being serious, like guys on the show crew. It ended like last week. If I spoil the ending for people, are people going to get pissed? You know what? I'm not going to do it, just in case people haven't seen it. But there's a corollary to draw here. There really is. Okay, yeah, so Bill Zimmerman said, yeah, I'm going to spoil the ending of The Boys right now, and I'm going to do it in 15 seconds. So if you don't want to listen to it, just turn the volume down. If you're in a podcast, if you listen to this podcast form, skip ahead 30 seconds. I'm going to spoil it in 5 seconds, okay? So turn the radio down, and you can turn it back on in 10 seconds. The character Homelander loses his power and gets killed at the end. And the Thunder remind me of that right now. Like, they find themselves here towards the end, and Shea Gilgeous-Alexander's looking around like, what the hell just happened? Turns out, Jalen Williams, who's like a top 20 player in the league when he's healthy, turns out he matters. Not having him when the Spurs are at full strength. So look, like, I'm wrong all the time, and I'm fascinated to find out how I'm wrong if and when the Thunder win the game tonight. And if I am, I'll come on the air tomorrow and I'll be like, I was wrong. No big deal. But you know what? I don't know what they're going to do here. Because the coaching adjustment that Mitch Johnson made, it was really obvious, even to me, someone who's not into the minutiae of the X's and O's of basketball, was after the way Game 3 went. Like, if you're going to aggressively double Shea and they're just going to go nuclear from downtown, like, you can't do that. Jalen Williams isn't there. Stop doubling him. Like, let Shea shoot the ball. And don't let anyone else do anything, and you're going to win. Why would the plan be anything different tonight? What am I missing here? I'll ask Matt more of that on the other side. What am I missing? And as a Knicks fan, this is best case scenario. And I don't want anyone to be injured. Obviously, you don't want that. But this is part of the deal here, right? This is what happens in sports. It happens in the NBA. I believe that a full-strength Oklahoma City Thunder team is the best team. They're the best team in the league. They've been my pick to win the championship all season. Thunder Knicks was my preseason prediction. Thunder over my Knicks. I think they're the best team. But they're not healthy at the most important time. And this kind of thing happens. Look, they played Indiana in Game 7 last year. Tyrese Halliburton makes 3 three-pointers at the beginning. Looks like he's going to go for 50 and pops his Achilles. Things happen, right? It happens. And it's happening to OKC. Can they overcome it? Yes, they can. Do I think they will? No. I think the Spurs win tonight. Assuming J-Dub doesn't play, he's questionable, and we already know A.J. Mitchell is out. I said that I don't have a beautiful mind when it concerns the X's and O's of basketball. That's true. I don't know it the way I know, like, the National Football League in terms of what's happening. Like, I don't know, like you know, the pick and roll or whatever. I know a little bit. I don't claim to have all the answers. That's why we bring experts onto the show to give you their opinion. On the other side, we'll be joined by one of those experts, the great Matt Moore of Locked On NBA and the Action Network, talking Western Conference Finals, talking my New York Knicks, perhaps even a little NBA draft and NBA offseason as well. Next on You Better You Bet.
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17: How often do you stop to wonder whether you should share something that's revealing, maybe even embarrassing, with a partner, a friend, or even your boss? In her new book called Revealing, The Underrated Power of Oversharing, behavioral scientist Leslie John says doing just that can help you deepen relationships that are vital to your life. We need people to trust us in order to get things like love, friendship, and career success. That's what she told us. When you make yourself vulnerable by revealing something sensitive, it does make other people trust you. In turn, when you ask someone to reveal something about themselves, showing that interest will generally lead someone to like you more. Why? Because people like to be asked about themselves, she says. It also signals that they are discriminating and choosy, but in a good way. I'm Dr. Sanjay Gupta, helping you live a better life.
1: Classic last week in Connecticut. Now you know how that money's drawn up here in Rhode Island. There's a lot of those.
30: Yeah. I shot 2 under, Kev. It went foot. It was unbelievable.
1: Of course you did.
30: No, I didn't swing a club. There's not enough insurance policies on that course for me to swing a golf club.
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0: It's over. Believe it, Knicks fans, for the first time in 27 years, the New York Knicks are going to the NBA Finals. The dream season continues, and hopes of ending a decades-long championship drought are very much alive.
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2: The great Mike Breen with the call, ESPN and ABC. How about Mike Breen getting some criticism from people because he says he grew up a fan of the Knicks and they're in the NBA Finals? He's happy about it. Well, you can't have that. Really? Why not? I've watched Mike Breen call a million Knicks games locally here in the New York City area on MSG. I never feel like he's rooting for the Knicks. And that doesn't mean I feel like he's rooting for the other team. I just think he's really honest and really objective. He's a New Yorker. He went to Fordham. So did I. Go Rams. Really? This is the type of stuff that people are complaining about. I got news for everybody. There's a lot of New Yorkers out there, whether you like it or not, and you don't have to like it. I don't care if you do or not. And you shouldn't care that I don't care. No problem. A lot of New Yorkers out there. They probably all like the Knicks. There are no Brooklyn Nets fans. They don't exist. Sorry to be the bearer of bad news. Our friend Matt Moore will join us on the show here in just a moment. We have an interesting juxtaposition going on right now in New York. Because on one hand, you have the New York Knicks, who have been historically dominant. And that's not an exaggeration. A historically dominant run that the Knicks have been on. Literally the greatest 11-game run in the history of professional basketball. And people will still say, oh, well, they're not that good. It's incredible to me, right? And I'll actually save the analogy that I was going to draw. We'll do that in a little bit with my New York football Giants and why I think the vibes are kind of low right now, unfortunately, with the Giants. And I don't just, and it's not a politically charged comment. I know where your head's going to go. I'm going to make it make sense coming up in a little bit. But before we get to that, joining us right now on the show, we're pumped to have him, one of our absolute favorites here on You Better You Bet. You love him on Buckets. You love him on Locked On NBA. You read his work over at the Action Network. You follow him on social media at HP Basketball. The one, the only, the great, Matt Moore, here with us on You Better You Bet on a Tuesday. Matt, welcome back to the show. How's it going, my friend?
3: It's going well, man. How are you?
2: I'm kind of in ecstasy, man. My Knicks are in the NBA Finals. Your thoughts after the Knicks win their 11th consecutive playoff game last night and how you put this run into perspective?
3: Yeah, it's one of the most incredible runs I think I've ever seen. You talk about, there are always going to be the conversations about, well, who'd you play? That's what everyone always goes to. Well, who'd you play? And here's the thing. I don't even mind that being a conversation. If it's like, well, you went six games, you went five games. I don't even mind it. It's like, well, okay, you took care of a short series. But it's a different thing when you take care of a short series and have the second best point differential in NBA history. That is nuts. That's wild. That's crazy for how the Knicks have done. Everything has kind of have fallen into place for this Knicks team. After 27 years of abject misery for Knicks fans, it has all come into place. Everything has fallen into place, and they have played connected basketball. They have played ferocious basketball. They have played great team basketball. Everybody is contributing. Everybody is playing together. It's absolutely been incredible to watch. And it's a real testament, I think, to Mike Brown and Jalen Brunson for, I think, taking a real step forward in terms of leadership and being willing to not have the ball all the time. It's just been incredible.
2: 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Matt, I said at the top of the show today, and just so you have the context here, I'm a little upset as a Knicks fan that, the year that the Knicks make the finals, why can't we get an 8 seed coming out of nowhere to play? Instead, it's going to have to be the Thunder or the Spurs, right? And the Knicks might not win the championship. They're going to be an underdog against whoever they play. But I think you can make the case if the Thunder win, right? Thunder beat the Spurs and we'll get to the Western Conference. They go back-to-back. This is an all-time team. if the Wemby Spurs win the championship, they're an all-time team. So the Knicks would lose, in my estimation, to an all-time team. I think given what they've accomplished, I'm comfortable saying, win or lose, this is already an all-time great NBA team. Am I exaggerating, Matt, when I say that?
3: Yeah, I'm willing to go ahead and say that I think it's a great run, I think is the difference. I think there are great teams. I think there are great runs. I think this is a great run. I think everything has gone right. I think everything has fallen into place. But you kind of have to do the whole thing over the course of the season in order for me to be like, yeah, you're a great team. You kind of have to have that kind of pedigree and that kind of performance. Like, I think the way I've been kind of talking about this is in 2023, we had the Heat go from an 8 seed to the finals. Incredible run. We had the next year, we had the Mavericks, a 5 seed. Incredible run. Like, beat the Wolves, beat the Thunder. Awesome. Got killed in the finals. In 2025, you've got the Pacers, 5 seed. Awesome run. That team was just so much fun to watch. What a run for the Pacers. And then this year, the Knicks are doing something similar, but the difference is that the Knicks' floor is so much higher. Like, they're a better team than those teams. I think they're better than the Pacers were last year. Pacers were awesome. They were so much fun to watch, but I think the Knicks team is better than that team. And everything's fallen into place. So as a result, like, they've been able to get to a place where, you know, they're on this run and they're in range of the title. But I think it's more a matter of that. To me, if they lose in the finals, it's a great run. But if they win the finals, nothing. You can't say anything except this is a great team.
2: Do you think they're going to win the championship?
3: It depends on who wins the West. I think I love that versus the Spurs. It seems like a really good matchup, you know. The size, the physicality, they've got the shooting. It's just a
2: We'll try and get Matt's connection squared away. Kenny, just pick Matt up and just let us know when Matt's ready to come on the air. And we'll get Matt Moore back on with us in a second here on You Better You Bet on this Tuesday. Nick Costos and you on Westwood One Sports. I'll just say, and just to reiterate what Matt was in the middle of saying there before his phone connection went a little fritzy, I agree with him 100%. If it's San Antonio, I'm not saying the Knicks will definitely beat the Spurs. They'll be underdogs in the series. It wouldn't shock me if the Spurs won and Wemby's the best player. I think the Knicks can definitely beat the Spurs. Now, of course, they can beat Oklahoma City also, but it would be a much tougher task. Because the implication there is if the Thunder get there, that they're going to be healthy. Because I don't think Oklahoma City's getting to the finals. If J-Dub's not healthy. I don't think Oklahoma City's getting to the finals without A.J. Mitchell healthy, which is a crazy thing to say. But when you take both those players and you remove them from the Jenga Tower, the whole thing comes crumbling down. So I think a lot of this is going to come down to injuries, right? And how the health is going to be for Oklahoma City. Because if the Thunder get there, it will imply that J-Dub's there, that A.J. Mitchell's there. And that they'll play in the NBA Finals. And if that's the case, I think the Thunder would beat the Knicks. But if the Spurs win the series, I really think that the implication is going to be that OKC is not healthy, and I absolutely believe that the Knicks can beat the San Antonio Spurs, if indeed that is the NBA championship. So we'll get Matt Moore back on the show in a second, and I'm fascinated to get Matt's opinion on where the Cleveland Cavaliers go from here. And, you know, as I was saying, you know, in the last segment, I don't see it right now on paper.

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1: Hey, we will re-sign you for X amount of money. So they're keeping Harden, which I'm just like, good luck with that. Mitchell's the one that nobody really knows about. I think the sequence is if Mitchell signs the extension, they're going to trade Mobley and probably try and get an upgrade, try and go for the Giannis in particular. A lot of confidence LeBron's coming back. And so the idea is you come back with Jared Allen, Giannis, LeBron, Donovan, and Harden. And that's like pretty narrow, I think, in terms of like the age of that group is not great. The upside of that group, I think, is not great. But that's kind of like what they're aiming for. It's a lot of star power. It's like a lot of talent. That's the idea for that squad. You know, if not, I think they probably look to trade Jared Allen and try and get a different kind of upgrade at forward, someone to be able to probably be a defender, come in and play that way. That's going to be the sequence for the Cavaliers. But the core, like, they are going to try and run it back if they can.
2: Just for bleeps and giggles, and I know this isn't how things work, I'm just curious your answer in the moment. Let's say that instead of James Harden, LeBron James was on the Cavaliers for this series. Who wins and in how many games?
1: Knicks in five. That's probably where I go to.
2: I agree. Knicks sweep. Still win, but like Cleveland absolutely wins a game. At least one game with LeBron instead of Harden.
1: Yeah. Yeah, at least one game. I think it just changes the dynamics. And a lot of this is just like, I just don't know. You know, there's long stretches of this series and these playoffs where they're just playing 2018 Rockets Harden ball. And it's baffling to me, like watching it, just being like, guys, it's not 2022, let alone 2018. So I don't know what the upside is there. If I were the Cavs, I would legitimately try and find someone that wants to sign Harden and do a sign and trade. Or I would just use the cap space to open up some room. Like, it's not that I don't think Harden is worth anything. It's that I don't think that he is the solution to their problems.
2: Last question on the East here, Matt. Let's say the Cavs run it back. Atkinson's back. Extend Mitchell. Bring Harden back on a team-friendly deal. Keep Evan Mobley. Is it a 0% chance or a non-zero chance that the Cavs win the championship next year?
1: It's a non-zero. You know, I think part of it for me, this is, if even with Atkinson, I think Atkinson does a lot of things well. But for me, it's about he's going to have to understand that, you know, you got to play some defensive lineups and you have to have guys that you can't do things like, oh.
2: Matt, can I interrupt you here? And I love you. I love you. I'm not trying to be combative. Like, I want to have like an honest conversation here about this. You know the sport so well, the X's and O's so well. I'm not trying to disagree with anything you're saying about Atkinson's defense or the lineups or anything like that. This guy is delusional. Like, you can't say after game one the way it ended, I'm okay with the way I handled it. He meant it. Like, he's nuts. You can't say you getting your ass kicked, you're down 3-0. Well, analytically, we're actually winning 2-1 and the process is good. Like, I'm being serious. I'm not saying he's a bad X's and O's coach. I'd fire him. How are you going to win with this? He's delusional. Yeah. And he's an excuse maker. Am I wrong about that?
1: No, you're not. But the difference about this is, and like, you can ask this question, how much do you care about winning the press conference? But that's like this, and it doesn't matter. It's not zero because it does send a message. All those players saw those comments. Like, I don't think it's zero, but I also think that there's a huge difference between what you say in a press conference and what you say in a locker room. I think there's a huge difference because I know a lot of coaches that will basically never criticize their own players in press conferences because they don't think it benefits them at all. They don't think there's any benefit to it. They think that they're just like, all it kind of shows them is that you're willing to blame them to everybody else. You hold them accountable in film. You hold them accountable in the locker room. You don't hold them accountable in the media. And so, like, that's kind of the question here. Now, I agree, like, can't say that stuff. Like, I just think it's dumb. Like, it's just dumb to say those things. And it's, you know, I understand what he was saying from a process standpoint. I was still like, can't say that, man. Like, you just can't say that. But on the other end of this is, look, if you get the right combination, if you're, you know, for me, it's like, look, if he does the X's and O's stuff better and they win game one, most of that series changes. Like, a lot of that series probably shifts in terms of the feeling and the momentum, and the Knicks

0: have not won 11 straight, and you know, you break the spell, so to speak. So I think you can win with Kenny Atkinson. I don't think it's a you can't win with him. I think that he's got to be a lot better, and that includes winning the press conference.
1: See, I'll just, I want to get your thoughts on the West. I disagree with that thought that the series would be different. I think Knicks in five if the Cavs win game one and the Merrill shot goes in. To my opinion, and we can, reasonable minds can disagree. To the Western Conference final. And Matt, before you joined us, I was teasing like how excited I was to talk to you here on the show because you know the X's and O's so well. I watched game four, Thunder Spurs, and I feel like the Thunder have been solved. As if J-Dub and A.J. Mitchell are both going to be out. Like, I don't know what the adjustment is that Mark Daigneault makes here. And we know A.J. Mitchell's out tonight for Game 5. J-Dub's questionable. I don't feel like he's going to. Betting line doesn't tell you. I don't think he's going to go. We'll see. What is Mark Daigneault's adjustment if J-Dub doesn't play tonight? We know A.J. Mitchell's out.
0: So I was back and watched it for a third time last night, and where I kind of got into a lot of it is if you watch where they got shots in the shot clock, the Thunder were basically trying to do what they did in game three, which makes sense, right? Like, you were great in game three. So you just kind of went out there and you did what you were doing, and oh, they've adjusted it. Maybe we can beat it. Oh, we can't. And then they lost. The difference is that they were getting shots that were like one pass and then a shot. It was 18 seconds in the shot clock, 14 seconds in the shot clock, 12 seconds left of the shot clock. They weren't working the offense at all. And so with how the Spurs kind of shifted their coverage, you have to get into multiple rotations now. And they do have the guys that could still do that. And so there's a couple of things that they'll do. They'll run more empty side pick and roll, which will get Shea a little bit more space. They're playing a high drop, so Shea's going to take more threes, over 1.5 threes. I love tonight for Shea Gilgeous-Alexander. It's the easiest counter to the coverage that the Spurs are throwing at them. I went and was like, did they just lock down Alex Caruso because he gets 0 points? And I went back and watched. I was like, no, he's open most of the time. They just didn't get the ball there. They just were shooting on other areas. They'll work the offense, I think, more and get more rotations. And the idea, the counter to that is like, well, can they do that without a secondary ball handler and A.J. Mitchell or J-Dub? And the answer is like, yeah, Cason Wallace, Caruso, they have other guys that can do those mechanisms. They just can't create out of pick and roll. So there are a lot of things I think they can get to offensively that they can kind of counter. It's not that the Spurs didn't play great. It's not that the Spurs didn't make great adjustments. They did. But now I think that Daigneault does have an opportunity to counter with some of the things that he'll find. The other thing is with Wembanyama playing higher up the floor in pick and roll, that means he's not at the rim. So you have underneath cuts. You got to go sideways in order to get the ball down there because you can't pass it over him because he's 12 feet tall. But those shots are going to be there. Some more little duck-in dunks for Chet Holmgren, Isaiah Hartenstein, cuts for Cason Wallace. Those kind of things are going to be there a little bit more tonight, I think, in Game 5.
1: Two-part question to close. 30 seconds for the answer. Who wins Game 5? Who wins the series, Thunder and Spurs?
0: Thunder and Thunder. I like Thunder in Game 5. I do think they make the adjustments tonight. Thunder have always responded well after a loss. And then when we get back to San Antonio, even with the injuries, you know, maybe the Spurs drag it to 7, but then it's OKC in the game 7. They're so good in those spots. And if not, I think OKC is able to take care of business on the road. I'm going counter to all the momentum talk here. To me, the script is pretty obvious here. The Spurs need to win game 3 if they're going to win the series. So I like Thunder to win the series from here on out.
1: There you have it. Matt Moore on record. The NBA is fixed. I'm kidding. I'm joking. Matt, you're the best. At HB Basketball, Action Network, Locked On NBA and Buckets. We'll catch up with you down the line.
0: Anytime, man. Take care.
1: On the other side, we'll get to my New York Football Giants and Thunder lose tonight. We're going to have some uncomfortable conversations tomorrow about some of the players on that team. I'll explain next.
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7: A better life with Dr. Sanjay Gupta.
8: Breast cancer is the most common cancer among women in the world. And according to a new study out of the University of Washington School of Medicine, an estimated 3.5 million cases a year are expected by 2050. Now, the good news is we've gotten so much better at screening, earlier detection, and cutting-edge treatments in many countries, including here in the United States. But even here in America, black women have a death rate from breast cancer that is 40% higher than white women, a disparity that exists despite our world-class treatment infrastructure. So what can you do to lower your risk? Eat less red meat? Try your best to manage your blood sugar and your weight? Exercise is really important. Cut back on drinking, quit smoking. And remember this, you should start getting mammograms. At what age? 40. That's when you should start. I'm Dr. Sanjay Gupta, helping you live a better life.
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17: 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You know what? I'm going to save the Thunder take, Bill, for the end of the show before I do the bets. I want to talk about my Giants for a second here. The New York Football Giants. And again, this is not meant to be a New York-centric thing. The Giants are in the news right now. Now, in case I actually want to preface this by saying nothing about what I'm about to say is political or is meant to be either an endorsement or criticism of a politician or party. I put this take out on social media, and a lot of people, mostly Donald Trump fans, President Trump fans, got really mad. This is not an anti-Trump take or an anti-Republican take, just like it isn't a pro-Democrat take or an anti-Democrat take. It is a statement of what I believe Jackson Dart, I feel like he erred, and it has nothing to do with Donald Trump. It has to do with the fact that Jackson Dart has involved himself with politics. So in case you missed it, Giants quarterback Jackson Dart, who's basically like a social media quarterback at this point, like showed some flashes his rookie season. Also, is anyone, and this has, I've been saying this for months, this has nothing to do with what just happened with the president. Nothing to do with it. Are we sure Jackson Dart's good? Are we sure about that? That he's good? We don't know yet, right? Fair to say, maybe he'll be great, maybe he won't be. We don't know the answer is all I'm saying. He's social media quarterback. He's at the Met Gala wearing this ridiculous outfit. God bless him. You can wear whatever you want. Lots of ridiculous outfits. I wear ridiculous outfits, some people would say. Whatever. He's got the Instagram model girlfriend. Again, nothing wrong with that. She's beautiful. God bless him. I'm just saying, this is a quarterback who clearly enjoys the trappings and like the everything positive that comes with fame, and he hasn't accomplished anything yet. Fair or unfair for me to say that? It's fair, right? So he introduces President Trump at this event. Do I think that on the surface there's anything wrong with introducing the president at an event? There shouldn't be, whether the president's a Republican or a Democrat. It's the president of the United States. The reason why I have an issue with it, though, is because that's not how American society works. Politics are extraordinarily divisive. So people can get mad at Abdul Carter, Giants pass rusher, for putting out on social media, I thought this was AI, the video of Dart introducing the president. And then Abdul Carter has to walk it back saying, well, Dart and I had a man-to-man conversation and everyone leave your narratives at the door. And Abdul Carter can get criticized for that, and that's fine. My point would be, and again, this is, I would say the same thing if Dart introduced communist mayor of New York City, Zohran Mamdani, Kamala Harris, Gavin Newsom, Donald Trump, J.D. Vance. It doesn't matter. When you get involved with politics, you open yourself up to criticism. So you can get mad at Abdul Carter for what he said, and that's fine. You can feel however you want. It's a free country, right? The bottom line is Abdul Carter's not put in a position to do that if Jackson Dart doesn't do what he did. And it's nothing to do with the president in office or the party. Politics are divisive. You're the starting quarterback of one of the legacy franchises in the NFL in the biggest media market, and you haven't accomplished anything yet. It doesn't mean he can't accomplish things. I'm just saying he hasn't yet. No one sees the problem with this, that someone should be advising him, like, hey, like maybe don't do this. Again, does it bother me that he supports the president? No. Does it bother me that Abdul Carter was upset? No. It's a free country. I would say the same thing if Dart introduced a Democrat. It has nothing to do with Republican or Democrat, Trump or otherwise. I don't like the position that Dart put himself in and put the team in. And I am a Giants fan saying that. Plus, Roy Robertson-Harris just tore his Achilles. No depth at defensive tackle after the Dexter Lawrence trade. Malik Nabers might not be ready for week one. Are the vibes good right now with the Giants? Answer objectively. I think I was extraordinarily fair there in how I put that. And if you're mad about it, I think it's a you thing, not a me thing. I don't think there's anything controversial about what I just said. Final hour, Power Hour, coming up on the other side. We will start the Power Hour with the great Eddie Olczyk, live from Montreal, talking the Stanley Cup playoffs.
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7: A Better Life with Dr. Sanjay Gupta.
8: We all know how important it is to stay active as we age, especially as we get older. But I've come to realize that for as good as people are about getting their cardio in, a lot of older folks really don't seem to be doing the recommended amount of strength training or even understand why it's so important. It helps you stay functional and therefore independent for as long as possible. Certified strength and conditioning specialist Dana Santis says a great place to start is not with dumbbells or barbells, but with your body weight, which allows you to build strength while also learning how your body moves and where your limitations exist. It also reduces the risk of overwhelming your connective tissue, which adapts more slowly than muscles as we get older. Once you're comfortable, you can dial up that intensity, but do it slowly, do it carefully. I'm Dr. Sanjay Gupta, helping you live a better life.
32: The Knicks headed to the NBA Finals for the first time since 1999 as they complete a four-game sweep of the Cavs, a 130-93 Game 4 closeout in Cleveland.
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32: The NBA's on ESPN. That's the conference finals MVP, Jalen Brunson, Karl-Anthony Towns, 19 points, 14 rebounds. New Yorkers await the Spurs and the Thunder. Pivotal Game 5 is tonight. West Conference Finals at Oklahoma City. At Golden State last night, the Connecticut Sun slipped to 1-7, their final year in Connecticut, as they lose 97-70. They'll play Portland tomorrow night. Struggling Red Sox open a 3-game series against the Braves after they were swept away by the Twins at soggy Fenway Park this weekend. Yankees open a series as they rally in the 9th inning for a 4-3 win over the Royals.
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13: A better life with Dr. Sanjay Gupta.
14: We all know how important it is to stay active as we age, especially as we get older. But I've come to realize that for as good as people are about getting their cardio in, a lot of older folks really don't seem to be doing the recommended amount of strength training or even understand why it's so important. It helps you stay functional and therefore independent for as long as possible. Certified strength and conditioning specialist Dana Santis says a great place to start is not with dumbbells or barbells, but with your body weight, which allows you to build strength while also learning how your body moves and where your limitations exist. It also reduces the risk of overwhelming your connective tissue, which adapts more slowly than muscles as we get older. Once you're comfortable, you can dial up that intensity, but do it slowly, do it carefully. I'm Dr. Sanjay Gupta, helping you live a better life.
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14: People have started using AI for all sorts of things, but I cannot think of an area where the stakes are higher than your health. First of all, I'll tell you this. I know doctors who have cracked some seemingly impossible cases with the help of AI, so it can be a powerful tool. But AI can also hallucinate, provide bad advice, and be just as confident when it does that. If you do decide to plug any personal medical information into one of these chatbots, you should know that while the companies that created them have robust privacy protections in place, they are not bound by HIPAA, like your healthcare provider is. Whatever the advice presented to you, take it with a degree of healthy skepticism. Always get a second opinion. And remember, if you ever experience concerning symptoms, skip the AI consult and head straight to the ER. I'm Dr. Sanjay Gupta, helping you live a better life.
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22: 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All right, let's get to the bets for tonight. Kenny Henderson, please drop the dope-ass beat. Now, if the San Antonio Spurs win tonight, and I think they're going to, I have a small bet on the Spurs. That's my bet for tonight. I'm not betting baseball right now. Maybe tomorrow when there's no NBA. And I guess, you know, you like the Knights to win tonight. Although I'm just going to hope and pray the Avalanche can extend the series at least a little bit. If the Thunder lose tonight, the takes, some of which will be mine, on SGA and Chet Holmgren are going to be electric and will feed families. I don't know what the adjustment is for Mark Daigneault. There could be something I'm missing. Obviously, that can be the case. I think they're up against it if J-Dub doesn't play and we know AJ Mitchell's out. I think the Spurs win tonight, game five on the road in OKC. Forget about the points. Give me the Spurs on the money line. That does it for the Tuesday edition of the show. I will talk to all of you tomorrow on a wonderful Sports Wednesday. Until then, I'm Nick Costos wishing you minimal sweats, winning bets, the absolute very best of luck. Our good friends, Black and Abdallah, coming up next on Westwood One Sports.
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26: Have you ever noticed that you mostly breathe through one nostril at a time? Even when you're not sick, even when your allergies aren't bothering you. The body actually switches the dominant nostril as frequently as every 2 hours while we're awake. That's according to Adam Taylor, an anatomy professor at Lancaster University in the UK. This alternating cycle is automatic. It's regulated subconsciously by the hypothalamus and the brain, he said. Your body does this to give each nostril a chance to rest and repair, so they don't get too dried out, which could make it easier for pathogens and inflammation to cause damage. Now, Taylor also said, studies suggest the left nostril may be more dominant, and when the right nostril is dominant, the body is in a more alert or even stressed state. Who knew? Pretty fascinating stuff. I'm Dr. Sanjay Gupta, helping you live a better life.
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28: For the New York Knicks and their fans, as the Knicks sweep the Cavaliers with ease and head to the NBA Finals for the first time in 27 years. A huge first half made Game 4 a dominating 130-93 win. Out West, it's Game 5 on Tuesday night, San Antonio at Oklahoma City. That series is tied at 2 games apiece. All NBA teams announced over the weekend. The Celtics' Jaylen Brown, a second-teamer. He finished 6th in the voting. NHL for the second straight game. It's the Hurricanes beating the Canadiens 3-2 in overtime. Out West, the Vegas Golden Knights can sweep the Avalanche tonight. That game is in Vegas. The Red Sox head Monday off, recovering from their weekend sweep of losses to the Twins. They are at the Atlanta Braves tonight. Ranger Suarez is on the mound. And if you missed it over the holiday weekend, the closest Indy 500 ever was won by Felix Rosenquist.
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1: Not winning anything.
2: But it's still a better team than what you had on the floor last night.
1: Yeah.
2: Okay.
1: Sure.
2: It's progress.
1: I guess. I don't think that's the way to do it.
2: I agree with you, but if that's what ownership wants, rather than try to go the route of building this team up with depth and everything, then that's what they're going to do. It's better than just running it back and keeping James Harden on this team and Donovan Mitchell and then just adding a few key pieces, because just adding Giannis to this team, I don't think is going to be enough. I think you have to add more, and it seems like LeBron wants to come back maybe. I don't know where else he's going to go. He's not staying in L.A.
1: I don't think he is. I mean, we haven't heard a rumor recently about Golden State. I'm guessing that will reappear at some point in the next 2 months. I don't think Cleveland's going to be the only team in on LeBron.
2: No. I don't think so either. But it seems like the most likely option.
1: You can text the show at 310-840-4910. We have a text from the 949. Captain Brunson is the best and most clutch closer in all of sports. Jalen Brunson, the most clutch, the best clutch player, closer in sports. I don't know about that. I mean, he's pretty good. He's pretty good. And I can't really argue with Knicks fans today. I mean, this is your day.
2: No.
1: You've made the finals. And Jalen Brunson is one of the best closers in sports.
2: He's
1: great. The way he commands a game late, And to be able to put his team in position to win is pretty remarkable.
2: Plus, he's from, you know, broadcasting out of the great city of Chicago. He's from the area. We can kind of claim him.
1: Sure, if you want to do that, yes.
2: He's
1: from the northern suburbs.
2: I'm gonna for the next couple weeks.
1: You're gonna claim Jalen Brunson?
2: Yeah, why not?
1: Okay, all right.
2: It's all we have. The Bulls are so bad; they're the laughingstock of the NBA. It's all we have, Chris. It's all we have. We don't have anything else.
1: It's Black and Abdallah here on Westwood One Sports and the Westwood One Sports app. Are the Arizona Cardinals the leaders right now in the NFL for the March for Arch? We'll talk about that coming up next.
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14: Colleague of mine was telling me the other day about how their Instagram feed is filled with videos, most of them kind of funny, about how grandparents and friends tend to bulldoze new parents out of the way to get to see their baby. Now, as a dad of 3 daughters, I know how life really does become all about them the moment those kids are born. But I also know parents are still people, too, who need their own attention beyond being mom or dad. And moms, in particular in those early years, can feel especially invisible in the eyes of other people. So what can you do to stop contributing to what is known as maternal invisibility? Women we spoke to said these two things were the most helpful. When people stopped to ask how they could best support them, number one, or when they took the initiative to handle certain tasks that obviously needed to be done. I'm Dr. Sanjay Gupta, helping you live a better life.
15: 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Now you know how that money's drawn up here in Rhode Island. There's a lot of those.
16: Yeah. I shot 2 under, Kev. It went foot. It was unbelievable.
15: Of course you did.
16: No, I didn't swing a club. There's not enough insurance policies on that course for me to swing a golf club.
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1: 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Ooh, my bad. 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Be right back.
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3: 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And now, the front runner to be the Browns starter. But Shedeur Sanders and Dylan Gabriel are coming for the job. 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
29: We all know how important it is to stay active as we age, especially as we get older. But I've come to realize that for as good as people are about getting their cardio in, a lot of older folks really don't seem to be doing the recommended amount of strength training or even understand why it's so important. 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It also reduces the risk of overwhelming your connective tissue, which adapts more slowly than muscles as we get older. 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I'm Dr. Sanjay Gupta, helping you live a better life.

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1: 8686. It's a short week because we were off yesterday, meaning we have a podcast tomorrow. Podcast tomorrow is with Jake the Snake. Jake Plummer. I haven't talked to him in a couple of years. I figured it was time to run him down once again. Jake Plummer is my podcast ep tomorrow. Have not done that yet. I'm going to tape that tomorrow and then push it out. So make a note of that. Look for that. And we'll come right back.
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3: Where will LeBron take his talents? Will the King continue to hang in Hollywood? Sign with Steph in Golden State? Join the

0: So we've got one last segment here. Nice to have you here. Good to be here. I'm going to read this one, as always, as it's written. Yo, Tan Man, thanks for explaining to Raider Nation that they are not winning the Super Bowl this year. Raider fan is delusional and idiotic and actually think that their team can contend. Your team is terrible, Raider fan. Sit back and enjoy the suck, you losers. San Francisco Mario, where BB Smalls in SF passed out on my lap right now, where Cody and Irvine always and forever being a legend. Mario, what do you do, dude? How can you sit in the middle of the day at home with your cat on your lap? Do you work from home? Are you working hard, hardly working? Screw it, I don't care. Now, listen, I'm not anti-Raider at all. Believe me, the world's better when the Raiders are good. They just generally are not good. They used to be great. I hope they are great again. I'm the one who keeps getting hooked. I'm the one that couldn't have been more pumped when my guy Josh McDaniels came back. I thought for sure Josh was ready to come back. I'm the one that actually thought that gum murderer Pete Carroll was a good idea. I'm the one that was always behind Chip Kelly and thought that was a good idea. I'm the one who actually even liked the pick of Ashton Jeanty 6th overall. I liked all these things. I even thought it was all right when they brought Bacon in. So don't, I'm not the one hating on the Raiders. I want them to be good. I've just been dumb enough to get hooked. But the league is better, the world is better, the show is better when they're not winning 3 games a year. I want Raider fan up in here. The show used to be better back in the day when Raider Mike used to call all the time and educate the masses on Raider football. Now, why do you think I did a podcast not that long ago with Todd Marinovich? First chance I had to run down Todd Marinovich, I did. Why do you think I interview Raider greats? Both on this show and on the pod. I actually love the franchise. I want them to be great again. But I'm not going to sit here and say they're going to win the Super Bowl at plus 15,000 after they're the worst team in the league last year. Hey, man, if you really believe that, do it. It's great value if you believe it. If you really think they can go from worst to first, I'd hit that sucker hard, man. Retire on that. V and the Fee is back for more. You think you had a bad experience at a casino? Sign the guys who stole OJ's memorabilia.
1: I'll let nobody out of this room hang that. If you can steal my don't let nobody out of here.
0: I know. Why would you steal anything from OJ after he stole Ron and Nicole's necks? Oh, sorry. I said it before you could send it. Then he wore his Rome acknowledging the 1 week anniversary of Furman's dirt nap. I didn't acknowledge that. You're the only one taking that hard, V. It didn't jump the week. It's not a thing. All right, so the last time I went to a casino was in Vegas. And I didn't spend a lot of time talking about it on this show, but I talked about it on the After Hour. The After Hour is no longer with us either, but that was fun. That was a blast. But I mentioned that I went to a casino in Vegas, and I sat down at a blackjack table. And there was this guy in the one hole, real character, just nonstop talking, nonstop, nonstop, nonstop. And believe me, you may think that I'm that guy, but I'm not that guy at all. When I'm not on the clock to talk, I try not to talk because I got to try and preserve the pipes. So this guy's in the one hole, and this guy, I've never seen a guy talk like this guy, really aggressively. Then you got his other dude, who's on the other side of the table, and I sit down right in the middle. I'm kind of looking both of them, and I don't really say anything. That's my first mistake. I don't ask permission to sit at their table. That was mistake number one. And then they were looking me up and down like, I'm like, oh, yo, bro, is this good? Am I cool? Yeah, go ahead. So the guy in the one hole says, how you doing, man? What's up? Like, fast. How you doing? You having a good day? How's it going for you out there? I'm like, actually, bro, it's going pretty horribly. That's why I'm going to try a new table. He's like, that's about to change. That's going to change. So I sit down. I'm like, damn, that dude's a lot. And then the other dude isn't talking as much, but he's wild, man. He's just making these wild bets. Like, I'm doing everything by the book. And every once in a while, I'll look at the dealer. I'm like, what's the book say on that? But I'm just by the book, everything. This guy here won't shut up. And then the other guy's starting to get worked. He's getting his claw cleaned. And I'm sitting here in the middle, and I'm doing pretty well all of a sudden. And I'm just keeping my mouth shut. And I'm doing fine. I'm doing fine. I sat down on a hot deck, and I'm starting to stack chips, and my life's getting better. And then the other dude in the one hole all of a sudden is like, yo, man, I told you. I told you. I'm like, what does that mean? You told me. Are you taking credit for this? I'm playing all these hands. I told you. You owe me. I'm like, I owe you what? What are you talking about? So I'm starting to get into it with this guy. And then the other guy who's getting worked is like, yo, man, you owe me. I'm like, what do I owe you for? You're the reason I'm losing. I'm the reason you're losing. Yeah, because of the cards I'm taking. Yeah, well, everything's working out fine for me. He's like, exactly. Everything's working out fine for you. Exactly. I'm like, bro, are you suggesting that I chip you off because you're not doing well? Because of all these wild, wild picks you're making and hits you're taking? Yo, man, look at your pile. I'm like, holy crap. What did I just sit down at? The worst experience ever. So I'm not going to let these guys run me off. So I play a few more hands, and it gets worse and louder, and this dude's losing more, and then this dude's talking more, and all of a sudden now I'm kind of getting chilly. Like, I'm not winning. I'm like, yo, bro, peace out. See you, dudes. So that was the last thing I remember about betting and playing blackjack. I'm like, man, that left a bad taste in my mouth. Bad taste in my mouth. So Janet and I did a road trip this weekend. Got in the car, took a drive, found a casino in this community. There it is, Cali. We stayed in Cali. That is Cali. Anybody have any guesses? If you're watching on the stream, what do you think that is? Anybody have any guesses? Hit me up. Where do you think that is in Cali? That's not where we live. But we took a road trip, found a casino, and sat down. And man, it was fun. Good experience. Nobody was telling me I owed them. Nobody said I wrecked the table. Had a pretty good time, except for one thing. One thing that happened, and I don't know when this happened. Can you all remember back in the day when you go to a casino and you sat down and there was always a cocktail waitress? Drinks? Hell yeah. Let's go. And they were free. Obviously, right? They want you drunk as hell. This is why there are no clocks on the wall and they're pumping oxygen in and there's liquor. You don't know what time it is. You're drunk as hell. You're making bad decisions. Scout says, can I get you something? I'm like, can I get a beer? Sure. What do you want? What do you have? You got a Heineken? Yep. I'd have one of those, please. $8.25. I'm like, awesome. Keep the change. I know this is not a new thing.
2: What?
0: It's just not a positive development. I liked it much better when you took my money, and when you took my money, you at least made me feel better by letting me drink for free. Luckily, though, sat at a good table. Jano found her one slot machine that she plays, and we both got over and both left with more than we came with, and I didn't have to pay some table tax. Nor did anybody take credit for my stack. At Jet Stink writes, the 1999 Rams won the Super Bowl at plus 15,000. Can you hear the drums? That's a Raider fan. No, bro, I cannot hear the drums. Hey, man, hit it, dude. I will be the first one to give you credit. Again, I'm not here to hate, nor am I here to root against you. I'm just saying. You're not winning at all this year. Now we're done. See you tomorrow. Thank you very much. We're out.
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14: A Better Life with Dr. Sanjay Gupta.
15: If you are struggling with substance abuse, alcohol, pills, whatever it may be, first of all, it's nothing to be ashamed of. We know addiction is a brain disease, and we also know getting into recovery can be tough. Also, in case this helps, I want to tell you about a new study out of Harvard School of Public Health, which found that spiritual belief, the idea of a steady religious practice, had a protective effect from addiction. Experts we talked to told us there were probably a few reasons why this might be the case. Number one, excessive drug and alcohol use would not be the norm in a religious community, and people want to fit in. Two, a belief in a higher power provides people with hope and solace, great foils for addiction. And three, and I think there's some merit to this, regular attendance in a faith community also provides connection. Just like in AA, camaraderie and social support is often what you need. I'm Dr. Sanjay Gupta, helping you live a better life.
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19: The New York Knicks and their fans, as the Knicks sweep the Cavaliers with ease and head to the NBA Finals for the first time in 27 years. A huge first half made Game 4 a dominating 130-93 win. Out West, it's Game 5 on Tuesday night, San Antonio at Oklahoma City. That series is tied at 2 games apiece. All NBA teams announced over the weekend. The Celtics' Jaylen Brown, a second-teamer. He finished 6th in the voting. NHL for the second straight game. It's the Hurricanes beating the Canadiens 3-2 in overtime. Out West, the Vegas Golden Knights can sweep the Avalanche tonight. That game is in Vegas. The Red Sox head Monday off, recovering from their weekend sweep of losses to the Twins. They are at the Atlanta Braves tonight. Ranger Suarez is on the mound. And if you missed it over the holiday weekend, the closest Indy 500 ever was won by Felix Rosenquist. Margin of victory, 0.02 seconds.
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20: From From ABC News, I'm Chuck Sievertson. An explosion, shock, and tragedy at a pulp and paper mill in Longview, Washington today. There was a rupture in a tank filled with a chemical used in the paper-making process. 10 people were taken to the hospital, some seriously injured.
21: Unknown number of fatalities at this moment. As you said, we have confirmed that there are fatalities, but the exact number is undetermined.
20: Fire Chief Scott Goldstein.
21: Crews from our agencies have looked at the hazardous materials component as well as the structural concerns. That is why we are saying the incident is now stable.
20: Crews have cooled down the damaged chemical tank and eliminated the chance of a major explosion, say fire officials in Orange County, California, at the military aircraft factory. But there's still a chance of a leak or smaller blast, so not all evacuation orders are lifted. ABC's Alex Stone.
22: This whole thing is looking a whole lot better. With that threat gone, with the pressure and the temperature down, they have been able to cool it off. In fact, firefighters saying a few moments ago they are no longer spraying the big stream of water onto it.
20: A major snub to an effort promoted by President Trump for the midterm elections, a proposed South Carolina congressional map that could have allowed Republicans to flip a seat held by a Democrat has been killed by the Republican-controlled state Senate. It happens the same day a federal court in Alabama ruled unanimously that state Republicans are still blocked from using their 2023 congressional map. An appeal is planned. The Pentagon says U.S. air attacks this week targeted Iranian missile launchers and boats around the Strait of Hormuz. Iran calls it a violation of the ceasefire, though U.S. officials say there is progress in the talks with Iran. Not a lot of change seen by ABC's Ian Pannell.
23: Both sides are kind of poised for a resumption in hostilities, even though they're talking about the possibility of a ceasefire. And the reality is that at the moment, there's no tangible progress towards either.
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34: Cloudy tonight, low 60. Cloudy, a thunderstorm in spots in the afternoon. Wednesday, high 84 and a low 61. Thursday, an afternoon shower. Otherwise, sun, high 71. 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
35: Crews are dealing with an accident right now, 95 North at 117 in Warwick. We have a disabled vehicle, 24 South in Raynham at 495. The center lane is blocked. 195 West from the Mass border to Broadway, going to take you 10. 195 East from 95 to the Washington Bridge is stop and go. 95 North is heavy from Jefferson Boulevard to 195. Same goes for 95 South from Lonsdale Ave to 195. I'm John Laurenti with you right now, traffic.
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0: Brunson tries, fires away. That won't go. Josh Hart, the rebound out to Towns. Towns is wide open and knocks down the three. Brunson fires a three. It's good. Mitchell against McBride. Knocked away by Karl Anthony Towns. Alvarado tries a three. Towns on the flush. Another turnover. Ananobi. Brunson alley-oop. And Ananobi with the slam. The turnovers once again killing the Cavaliers. This really is incredible what they're doing night in and night out. As Towns drives down a lane, scoop on him is good. Kolek quickly throws it up and puts it in. Kolek had some good moments. It's over. Believe it, Knicks fans, for the first time in 27 years, the New York Knicks are going to the NBA Finals. The dream season continues.
1: Well, those New York Knicks and their fans partying like it's 1999. Any chance this party ends in a New York parade next month? Welcome to the Kevin Mack Sports Hour here on News Talk 99.7 FM and AM 630, WPRO, and 790 The Score. Yeah, it's Nick bandwagon jumping season right now down in New York City, no question. And with not a big bandwagon jumper, but pretty good reason. When I turn on my TV to the morning shows today, all based in New York City, and oh yeah, that bandwagon getting full. Knicks headed to the finals for the first time since 1999. And they've won 11 playoff games in a row. And I'll say it. I think they're the best team the city has seen since Willis Reed, Clyde Frazier, Dave DeBuscher, Earl Monroe. I'll take this group over Patrick Ewing, John Starks, and the push-and-shove Knicks of the 1990s. Because you can't play that way anymore. You have to be able to actually make shots and run up and down. Now, the Cleveland Cavaliers out and out stink. They're also delusional, and we'll tell you why in just a bit. It's like head-scratchingly delusional. But the Knicks, they're playing with the kind of confidence that can lift them to, well, lift them to a spot higher than their talent dictates, I think. Now, the NBA Finals against either Oklahoma City or San Antonio, the Knicks will be underdogs. And oddly enough, and Rooch will tell you this, they won't be underdogs by as much as they should be because they're from New York. And you know where the money lives, like big time. New York. But this confidence, this roll of rolls that they're on right now, I will say color the Knicks dangerous in whoever they play in the NBA Finals. I'll say this. If those teams don't guard them at the three-point line, and how much abuse did the Celtics take over taking too many threes? The Knicks are in the finals and sweeping to the finals because they shoot the you know what, out of the three-point line. Everyone, even Tyler Kolek, comes in garbage time and bangs home threes last night. Great to see Tyler contribute to the Knicks last night. But Landry Shamet is like 21 of 24 in the playoffs from the three-point line. Who's Landry Shamet? He's a weapon. Off the bench. Yeah, the Villanova Knicks, 11 in a row now. Impressive. Really impressive. Offensively, really impressive. Can they guard the Oklahoma City Thunder or the San Antonio Spurs? I have some real questions about that. But hey, we don't even know who they're playing yet. This is all about the Knicks. This is all about the bandwagon. 401-438-WPRO, 438-9776. NBA tonight, and a little Red Sox, because they have their issues. Let's get started with tonight's three big hits. All right, those Red Sox, they host the Braves tonight, the start of a three-game series. Ranger Suarez gets the start. Wilson Contreras, he's the American League Player of the Week. In six games, he hit .458 with four extra base hits, eight RBI last week. Roman Anthony took 12 to 15 dry swings. I assume that's a swing, obviously without anyone pitching to him, before batting practice today. He'll do the same thing Wednesday and work up the strength in his wrist. We'll see if that leads to him being activated anytime soon. NBA, big game five tonight in Oklahoma City. The Thunder and the Spurs, in OKC. Series is tied there at two games apiece. Now, A.J. Mitchell is out of the game for the Thunder. He has a calf injury. Jalen Williams is a game-time decision. He has a troublesome hamstring. The NBA Coach of the Year Award will be announced before tonight's game. Joe Mazzulla, a finalist, along with Detroit's J.B. Bickerstaff and the Spurs' Mitch Johnson. And FIFA formally announced the training sites for the World Cup teams. I think this has been in the works for a long time. We've known that Team Ghana will be based at Bryant University. Team France is at Bentley up in Massachusetts. Team Iran will be hosted in Tijuana, Mexico. Not in the U.S., like every other team, for political reasons. They're going to play their games in Los Angeles and Seattle, but make their way in and out of Tijuana for their training sessions. I'm thrilled to see the Knicks where they are. I have a lot of New York friends. I would say 80% of them are bandwagon jumpers. No two ways about that. It's a big city. It's a big bandwagon. And we'll see. We're not here to preview the finals, but how good are the Knicks? Rooch, now you have been an anti-Knick guy for a while now. Are you coming around, or were the Cavaliers that embarrassingly bad?
2: No, it's both things. The Knicks are obviously playing great basketball, but they've played a group of historically bad teams on their way to the NBA Finals. So, you know, you sort of got to take that into account. No, I don't think the Knicks are any better now than, you know, my critiques of them throughout the years. I still don't want to go to battle with a 6-foot scoring point guard. Mm-hmm. I still think Karl Anthony Towns often plays like he's Bambi in the woods with his legs all over the place, flopping around. I'd love to see him go up against Wemby, to be honest
1: That'd
2: with
1: be
2: you.
1: Great. Yeah.
2: The Knicks are an incredibly flawed team, and that is as true as the fact that the Knicks are playing some incredibly awesome basketball right now, or at least to your point, they're making a lot of three-pointers, and that's really all they're doing, to be completely honest with you, which is why I can sit here and say I'm still not, you know, impressed with them as a whole, but it's undeniable what they're doing, and it goes into my whole, and what Joe Mazzulla will tell us, it's a miss-or-make league, right? And the Knicks are right now making at an historic rate, and when you combine that with the fact that they've basically been playing against you and I, that's made for a very impressive run. And, you know, you can't write off anything now because they're an incredibly inferior team on both sides of the ball to whichever team.
1: To who?
2: Right, to whichever team they might play in the finals.
1: Oh, sure. Okay.
2: Massively inferior. Mm-hmm. But those teams are going to be dinged up coming off a probable 7-game series, which is another thing that the Knicks will have going for them. But they're just the last team standing in the Eastern Conference. The fact that they've done it so impressively, though, is a story unto itself. And one that's been quite entertaining.
1: Yeah, how about, I can't believe I'm about to do this. How about the Knicks owner, James Dolan? If you remember, only last year, the Knicks were billed as underachievers. I think we, at that time, when they got knocked out of the playoffs early, we said, well, yeah, I shouldn't say early. They knocked out the Celtics and did not make the finals. And that cost Tom Thibodeau his job. And Dolan bought out Thibodeau's contract for $30 million. And at the time, you're like, what are you doing? You just made the Eastern Conference Finals. Thibodeau is a legitimate NBA veteran assistant, you know, head coach, a very good defensive coach, and the Knicks don't play a whole lot of defense. And he replaces him with Mike Brown, who had success with the Cavaliers back when LeBron was playing for the Cavs. But, you know, Mike Brown, well, he coached LeBron in his prime. You just kind of assumed that wasn't Mike Brown. Well, the combination of Brown and the Villanova guys, Josh Hart, Jalen Brunson, Mikal Bridges, up and down the lineup, it's all worked out in New York for sure. Here's Hart with his Villanova pals.
4: Yeah, it's something that is surreal. Whenever you're in college and you're in that locker room, you always kind of, you know, the goal is the NBA. And you know, the percent chance that you guys are going to be on the same team is very slim, if not none. And, you know, it's always something you talk about and dream about, but you know reality is almost impossible. So the fact that it actually came to fruition is super cool, because I know, you know, the time that these guys put in, I know where their hearts are. And, you know, we already share a bond and a brotherhood for life, and this is just another step there. Obviously, this is not the ultimate goal, but, you know, you just keep adding memories to that. And, that, you know, these are memories that we'll have for a lifetime.
1: Yeah, and hey, if someone could come up with another example like this where you win national championship, multiple championships, I'll just give you one. One national championship, and then you go on to the NBA and play with more than one of your teammates. I mean, I just can't imagine that it's happened many times in the history of basketball. Josh Hart winning the national championship in 2016, Brunson and Bridges winning it in 16 and 18, and then they end up on the same, of course, on the same team in New York. Of course, DiVincenzo was on this team a couple of years as well, and he won in 2018. Anyways, enough about the Villanova guys, but they are the heart of the team, Rooch. And think about Josh Hart. He only had 6 points last night. He was the key in game three. I do think this team is becoming more unselfish as I watch them, and maybe it's because they're just also hot from the three-point line. I mean, there's no reason to take a contested three if you're Mikal Bridges when you have Brunson there, when you have when Towns starts hitting threes. He had three last night. And again, forget about the guys coming off the bench, Landry Shamet and Miles McBride. I mean, they're really not good players, and they are just on fire here for the last, going on a month from the three-point line.
2: Right, and that's really the difference. Again, it's a make-or-miss league, right? If Landry Shamet and Deuce McBride are missing three-pointers, then we're sitting here asking why the hell Landry Shamet and Deuce McBride are taking three-pointers.
1: We're saying play Tyler Kolar.
2: Exactly, yeah. Right. So, I mean, look, you know, I'll even go Mike Brown. If anything, what Mike Brown has done is stopped coaching that team, right? Thibodeau was over-coaching it. Mm. All the players said the same thing. He's, you know, the starters, he's grinding us too much. You know, he's expecting too much of his starting players, whereas Mike Brown has just come in, opened up the lineup, more guys play, and when everybody's hitting their shots like they are now, it certainly looks like, you know, a masterpiece. But, you know, the Nova Knicks, that's part of what makes this team so much fun to watch and so special. Not only the fact that they went to the same school and had that success, but just the relationship guys like Bridges, Hart, and specifically Hart and Brunson seem to have. You know, that's what you want to see. That's the extra stuff that makes a run like this all the more special.
1: And it helps that they're playing the Cleveland Cavaliers.
2: And the Sixers.
1: And the Sixers before them. Didn't the Celtics lose to the Sixers?
2: By the way, I'd just like to remind everyone, and again, not to just perspective, not trying to derail the hype train. Mm. The Knicks were down 2-1 to the Atlanta Hawks.
1: True.
2: Okay, so
1: haven't lost since, but you're correct.
2: That's great that they haven't lost since, right? But they lost about 35 times before that. And they lost twice to the Atlanta Hawks. It just sort of goes to show what I'm talking about and what other people, a lot of people are talking about. They haven't been missing. Mm-hmm. Okay, that's really what the difference is. They haven't been missing. When they're, you know, when they miss every once in a while, they go down 2-1 to the Atlanta Hawks. So it's crazy that the run has lasted this long to make this team look as invincible as we know they're not.
1: Well, clearly the Cavaliers think it's a little crazy, too. After the Game 3 loss, Coach Kenny Atkinson, who is... Wasn't he the coach of the year in the NBA last year? Can they take that trophy back retroactively by chance? Here's Atkinson after the Game 3 loss.
3: Analytically, I think we've won the expected. I said 3 out of 3. We're 2 out of 3 in the expected. I don't know if you guys follow that. It was an expected score. You know, and we won 2 out of 3. And I know you're looking confused, but I...
5: No, I'm not.
3: There is really, you know, if you believe in process and all that, like, man, our... But, you know, take that layer. Like last night, it was the expected score was like 1.02. Us shooting way below expected, then shooting way over. You know, I know no one wants to hear that. I think you guys like hearing it. I know, you know, general public, no one wants to hear that. Everyone's outcome based. Yeah, sure, I get that too.
1: Ah, the expected score. Yeah, well, guess what? When you were shooting, you know, X Cleveland in the regular season against, you know, the worst teams in the NBA, that doesn't necessarily carry over to the playoffs. And again, the Knicks are not a strong defensive team. So this guy's clearly getting big time lost in the analytics and his stats. You know where you can put those stats after getting swept.
2: Well, also, he's speaking like someone who absolutely has no idea how analytics even work. Like, he's speaking about those game scores. They're probabilities,
1: mm-hmm.
2: right? Probabilities. Not this is going to happen, or not this should happen 8 out of 10 times. An 80% probability is much different than something should happen 8 out of 10 times. Those are not the same thing. And people like Kenny Atkinson, when they talk about analytics, you know, you get a lot of Major League Baseball managers that make this mistake too. Well, it said it was supposed to happen 9 out of 10 times. No. that is not what a probability means. I know, you know, it seems like you're parsing hairs here, but to talk out loud like that, it's actually okay to think like that.
1: Sure.
2: Right? But to speak out loud like that is yet another thing that gives away that you don't really know what you're talking about.
1: All right, so you get the coach upside down. How about James Harden, you know, a future Hall of Famer? After being swept yesterday, he had this to say.
5: I can't even answer that question, honestly. You know what I mean? Like, yeah, it was 4-0, but I don't think we had a chance as far as our best shot, you know, from a standpoint of the circumstances. You know, obviously they dominated us 4-0. But, yeah, I don't know if I can necessarily answer that question. Just because genuinely I do feel like we are the better team. But, you know, series-wise, you know, it didn't show it. So, tough question to answer.
1: We are the better team, but we didn't show it. Yeah, you didn't show it for basically 8 halves. I mean, I don't think Cleveland outplayed the Knicks in any of the halves in this series. And
2: well, the 22-point lead, that must have been...
1: That's true. They had a huge comeback. Yeah, absolutely right.
2: And again, with Harden, this is another thing. Just like with Atkinson, it's totally fine to think that. Because again, I bet a bunch of numbers analytically speak to the fact that it wasn't the romp that it appeared to be on TV. However, the games happened and we saw them.
1: And Rooch, you know what he's referring to? Because they had 2 Game 7 series leading into this, they were, quote, tired, and it was unfair that the Knicks were able to, of course they earned it, rest up for this series, and then the NBA, which is a little odd, has basically been playing every other night for a while. And Atkinson talked about this after the game yesterday as well, and Harden was clearly on that kick as well. As we weren't able to show our best because of the scheduling. Come on. Hey, that's your fault. Win the earlier series when you were supposed to, and you wouldn't have any gripe at all. And besides, you got your butt kicked. Period.
2: Yeah.
1: 401-438-WPRO, 438-9776. More NBA when we come back on the Kevin Mack Sports Hour.
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35: Cruiser in the process of clearing an accident. We have 95 North at Route 117. 195 East from 95 to the Washington Bridges. Stop and go. Same goes for 195 West between the Pawtucket Ave exit and Warren Ave. 95 South from the S-curves to the 610 connector is slow. 24 South from 495 to 140 in Raynham is sluggish. I'm John Laurenti with your right now traffic.
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19: We talk about the missed shots, but obviously a lot of other things kind of transpired in this. So what changed between the playoffs and the regular season?
20: Nothing really. I mean, what changed in the series was Joel Embiid came back, and they're a completely different team. And that's what changed in the series. And as far as the regular season and the playoffs, nothing changed.
1: Well, at least he didn't go with the expected score line. Kenny Atkinson, welcome back to the Kevin Mack Sports Hour here on WPRO and 790 The Score. That's, of course, Johnston, Joe Mazzulla. One of the finalists for the NBA Coach of the Year, which will be announced in about an hour. J.B. Bickerstaff of the Pistons is expected to win it, although I'd say a week to 10 days ago, there was a lot of noise that Mazzulla was going to win it.
2: Yeah.
1: And, Rucci, I think you and I both agree that the voting for these things probably should take place after the finals. And the Spurs coach, Mitch Johnson, who's the third finalist, I think I'd vote for that guy. And, you know, I knew that they were supposed to be good this year, but not this good and not finals good. Although, if you watch them play, yeah, they're pretty good. So.
2: Yeah, I mean, you still want to take the total picture. I'm not saying, you know,
1: it's not just the playoffs. Yep.
2: Right. Someone shouldn't be able to completely, you know, get the Coach of the Year award with a surprising run through the postseason. But, yeah, I mean, first of all, Kenny Atkinson, after that clip we just played, they should just not give the award out any longer.
1: Right.
2: Because, I mean, what? Oh, I'm Coach of the Year. Just like Kenny Atkinson, who, just embarrassed himself. And pretty
1: were
2: much
1: they expected to be a finalist for Coach of the Year?
2: What was the expected Coach of the Year outcome there? But,
1: right.
2: I mean, Joe Mazzulla, as we discussed many times, certainly a worthy candidate. Mitch Johnson and J.B. Bickerstaff. But look, and again, I like Johnston Joe, and I like J.B. Bickerstaff. Both of their teams were embarrassed in the playoffs, And that wouldn't be factored in at all to, you know, the coach of the year voting. And again, not to say that it should be weighted that heavily, but if this is the final three, Mitch Johnson should get it in a cakewalk due to the fact that his team is the only one left standing. But, yeah, it'll be interesting to see. It was interesting that when we talked about it at the time, it looked as if news had leaked out that had said that J.B. Bickerstaff was not going to win and that Joe Mazzulla was going to win because he became the overwhelming favorite at one point at every single sports book just a couple weeks ago. But now Bickerstaff is back on top of the odds.
1: Yeah, over the weekend, ESPN leaked some kind of a release, and it included Bickerstaff winning. So, and that's kind of turned the tide to his...
2: Wait, they released it without the NBA announcing the...
1: Correct. It was fraudulent, you know, it was released an error about the NBA awards.
2: Well, there you go.
1: After they did the... by the way, the All-NBA came out. Jaylen Brown, second team. He was sixth in the voting. Cade Cunningham, a few, you know, notches above him. I wouldn't say you could flip a coin. I would have voted Jaylen Brown over Cade Cunningham. You know why? Because I watched Jaylen Brown all season long. Now, Cade Cunningham and the Pistons did, you know, win the East or were the top, you know, seed in the regular season in the East. That didn't get them far. By the way, I can go a million ways here. So the Celtics lose three in a row to Philadelphia. Philadelphia gets knocked out easily in the next round. The Cavs beat the Pistons in seven games. You're like, oh, okay. And the Cavs get embarrassed against the Knicks. Are the Knicks that much better than all of these teams? I don't really see that.
2: No, but they're not.
1: If you go by, you know, transitive performance, that's the case.
2: That's right. If you go by transitive performance, the Knicks would have been 100-0 somehow in an 82-game season. So, right. That math gets you down the road of the Knicks sweeping the Celtics with Jason Tatum. And it's like, oh, right, okay. Right. I'd like to be offered a betting situation there where I could profit. So, again, it's just the Knicks are on an incredible heater right now, and it's making it so that none of the math makes sense, which is driving Kenny Atkinson bonkers.
1: All right, so Brian Windhorst, who, by the way, I think he's in on the Knicks. He's really in on the Knicks. I'll be curious how this sets up next week when the finals begin, which, by the way, the finals will start a week from tomorrow, not until next Wednesday. But tonight, a huge game five. The Spurs are at the Thunder. Here's Windy.
0: Going forward in this series, the alarm bells should be going off a little bit for the Thunder because this was the first game they played in the playoffs without A.J. Mitchell and Jalen Williams. And boy, did it make a difference in their offensive creation. It's one thing when you're missing one. When you're missing two, it puts so much stress on Shai Gilgeous-Alexander to create. And then you look at the other end. Victor Wembanyama, obviously he does more than just dunk the basketball, okay? But in game one, he had six dunks. In games two and three combined, he had two dunks. He had one in each game. Last night, you could tell the force he was playing with. Four dunks in that game. He had a couple other alley-oop layups. The force that he played with definitely set the tone for his team.
1: Wendy makes a good point. They need either Jalen Williams. Well, Jalen Williams is the only one who has a chance to play tonight. He was largely, well, very ineffective in the previous game. Their bench just isn't that good without those two guys. You know, they have to come in with Jared McCain, someone named Kenrich Williams. You know that guy, Rooch? He played 23 minutes the other night.
2: Yeah, he's been on their team for a little bit. But yeah, and Mitchell is really the story. Like, he's better than Jalen Williams.
1: And he's been AJ very Mitchell. Good.
2: Yeah, he's been great. And yeah, right. Look, we talk about the Knicks, and you just mentioned Wendy maybe being in on the Knicks. And this is the thing, right? They'll have a shot in my mind because of the situation of both of the rosters in San Antonio and Oklahoma City. Those two teams would suffocate New York defensively, and be able to score at will at multiple positions if they were fully healthy. But again, that's what you gotta do. You know, the Cavs want to complain about scheduling. Things are rolling out in the favor of the Knicks right now where both Oklahoma City and San Antonio, far superior teams, but by the time they make it to Madison Square Garden, they might not be in such great shape.
1: Yeah, the Spurs get the Aaron Fox back for the last game and sure enough win by 20. So interesting, huge game five tonight for sure out west. Okay, Sox, Red Sox, back at it tonight. We'll get to Boston and the Sox next on the Kevin Mac Sports Hour.
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35: Well, as I take my last look at you right around 4 tonight, that accident on 95 North at 117 should be cleared by now. You're just sitting in residual backup. 195 East from 95 to the Washington Bridge is stop and go. Same goes for 195 West from Pawtucket Ave to Warren Ave. Got some light travel on both sides of the 610 connector. Same goes for 146. 295 is looking good both ways from Cranston to Cumberland and back. 95 South between the S-curves and the 610 connector is a bit slow. Have a great night. I'm John Laurenti with your Right Now Traffic.
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4: He'll hammer that one. That is a fair ball down the line. That'll bring in the run. Masataka scores. It'll be a base hit as the throw comes into second. The Red Sox lead it 4-3. Line to left field. That's a base hit. Kreidler scores. Here comes Martin heading home. Duran's throw to the plate. It is bobbled. Missed by Narvaez. Duran starts and stops to right field. Shallow. Here comes Austin Martin. He's got it. And the Twins hang on! The Minnesota Twins win the game 6-5 and sweep a three-game series at Fenway for the first time since 1994.
5: Is that what it's come to the Red Sox? Getting swept at home by the Minnesota Twins. And yeah, they've had their moments over the years, but they largely stink.
6: Kirby Puckett must have been on that team.
5: How did Rocco Baldelli not sweep the Red Sox?
6: He wasn't
5: Red
6: born
5: Sox.
6: In 1994.
5: No, as the manager. You know, come in as the manager, lead the Twins to an easy sweep up there at the Fens.
6: Yeah, no. That's no good.
5: First one since 1994. Wow. Red Sox, how about this? 8-17 at home. That's the worst home record in Major League Baseball. The only team with fewer than 10 home wins. Okay, man. Why? Right? Why? That's a fair question. Well, first of all, the weather continues to be just horrendous. Now, the other team has to deal with the same weather. But did you see? Was it Saturday's game? Saturday's game. I wake up in the morning. It's a complete washout. And what am I thinking? It's Sunday. It's a complete washout. And the Red Sox and the Twins are ending a series. It's the Twins' only time in town. So I was expecting MLB to say, you know, last time in, you know, we're going to hold out and look for a window.
6: That's right.
5: I'm like, there's no window. I'm down there. And I mean, it's raining sideways. There's puddles everywhere. And then sure enough, I turn my TV around at like 2:30 in the afternoon, and the Red Sox and the Twins are in like the fourth inning. They started on time, and I don't think the game ever had a stoppage. And the conditions were horrendous. So this is what we've come to when we have to play every team. Once in the National League, you know, multiple times in the American League. Already the Red Sox have faced this a couple times where the team isn't coming back to Fenway Park and they're going to plow through horrendous weather. It's amazing to me, Roots, that no one got hurt the other day. I mean, there were guys sliding all over the place. No one got hurt. And you know how these baseball players are a little soft. I give them credit for finishing. And sure enough, the Red Sox actually hit the ball in that game. They had 11-12 hits, and still couldn't get it. Then they lose to the Twins 6-5. It's not a good situation right now.
6: No, it's a bad situation, and that weather. To your point, this sort of encapsulates, nutshellizes the badness of the situation. That rain worked to Minnesota's advantage in terms of Boston being unable to hold on to balls at home plate, allowing runs to score. Whereas Boston thought, hey, you know what? We're going to test this guy's arm out in the outfield.
5: Because with the speedy Connor Wong.
6: Because
5: right?
6: It's wet and it might be tough. Hell, we're having a tough time throwing it and holding on to it. We should test this guy. And now what's good for the goose was not good for the gander. And nothing went Boston's way. And nothing's really been going Boston's way. Even with Chad Tracy taking over, which, by the way, pretty funny because of the randomness of all of this. You know, we can both admit that Chad Tracy, one way or the other, isn't having an impact. In the same way that Alex Cora was or was not having an impact. Philadelphia, the Phillies, Alex Cora could have had that job. They're basically undefeated since they switched to Don Mattingly, who's must be pressing all the right buttons over there. But, yeah, Tracy can't catch a break. He can't even get the randomness.

0: that he deserves in terms of taking over for a team that had been underachieving.
1: Well, it just shows how crazy careers are. I mean, Chad Tracy was very respected in the minor leagues. He's going to get inducted into the Woo Sox Hall of Fame any day now. And he finally gets a taste of the big leagues. He inherits this awful team. I mean, what's the chance Chad Tracy is here a year from now? I mean, it's not his fault.
0: No.
1: The record could be, like, historically bad. I mean, they're trending that way right now.
0: No, certainly not his fault. I would think that worst comes to worst, he'd instantly get an equivalent minor league job.
1: Sure.
0: The one that he had. Because, yeah, like I said, I mean, just like is happening with Philadelphia and Don Mattingly, and that's why, you know, we even talked about it at the time. It's like, it was tough for Boston to play worse or even to continue at the level they were playing. So the fact that Tracy hasn't been gifted at least some run of good baseball here since he's taken over is certainly a bad break for him.
1: It's kind of like the expected score. It just hasn't happened
0: yet. That's right. Not yet.
1: For Chad Tracy. Here's the manager.
2: Another great job battling back, putting runners on base, putting ourselves in position to tie or take the lead. Izzy hit the ball. It looked like it was going to be gone off the bat. The wind's kind of coming in, so it stays in. But just, yeah, it's tough. You feel like, obviously, you're in position to win a couple of them. And then, you're battling back on the others, and you feel like you're right there in the ninth, and it ends up a sweep. So it's tough. It's a tough feeling. Obviously, we're riding high coming in. They grinded. I give them credit. They didn't quit. It's tough.
1: Rooch, now, you're going to love this one. So there's a lot of people who cover the Red Sox. I don't want to mention any names. I like an awful lot of them. Some do an excellent job. Others, I don't really know very well. They're newer names on the beat. And I'm not saying they're pink hats, but boy, whew, they will find a positive in, this team. And we both think that Craig Breslow is horrendous.
0: That's right.
1: He has not done a good job as the general manager of the Boston Red Sox.
0: Right.
1: And the spin was, well, if you look at the, this is the pink hat spin. If you look at the entire body of work with this team, he did trade for Wilson Contreras. Or was that a trade?
0: Or
1: was that a free agent?
0: No, he was a free agent.
1: He also, Ranger Suarez.
0: Yeah.
1: Got Ranger Suarez. He was saying, there were like four. Okay. Yeah. When you have 25 guys on the roster, I hope you don't go 0 for 25. Okay. I hope with $200+ million, it should be pushing 300, but it's not. Thank you, John Henry. You should have some wins in the personnel department. But I'm sorry, wins and losses, these are not expected scores. These are actual games. And right now the Red Sox are 22-30, 8-17 at home. And unfortunately, they're still at home and play the Atlanta Braves tonight.
0: Yeah, I mean, look, if you're going to pay a comment to Craig Breslow, really the highest praise that you should pay him is the fact that, you know, the guy is hamstrung by ownership to make the real right decisions. Okay. So he's just doing the best of what he can. Now, again, I would not be lavishing him with that praise because I think he's much more complicit than that praise would indicate. But yeah, pointing to four or five guys, you know what happens with this new wave of, they're analytical pink hats. They're not even Red Sox pink hats, K-Mac. They love the analytics like Kenny Atkinson.
1: They sure
0: and they
1: do.
0: Understand it about just as well. So what they do is, They look at the moves that Chaim Bloom, same thing. They loved Chaim Bloom too, these people.
1: Mm-hmm.
0: They liked Bloom and Breslow because when they look at every move in a vacuum, which as you just sort of pointed out, that's what they're doing, right? It's like if everything's viewed in a vacuum and we never look inside the vacuums where you store all the crap,
1: yeah, right.
0: then yeah, wow, this is some pretty neat looking vacuums. But what's behind the curtain over there? Why won't you let me see those other vacuums? Oh, right. Because those transactions, of which there are much more, did not work out nearly as well. So, yeah, they like to find the diamonds in the rough, these analytical pink hats, and we're too smart for that, K-Mac. We're not buying it, and I'm sick of it. Atkinson, these fools, they all give analytics a bad name. It's really very useful if you know how to use it.
1: Yeah, don't they have that analytics conference up there at MIT every year?
0: Yeah.
1: Maybe you should be the guest speaker instead of these guys.
0: Well, they don't let Bill James come anymore,
1: yeah,
0: so
1: right.
0: maybe that's where they lost the plot.
1: Bill James might believe in wins and losses a little too much, so they like it.
0: That's right.
1: What it is. When we come back, we'll have tonight's Kevin Mac Sports Pick of the Night.
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15: Bird got him by Mahorn, drives around him, and the ball gets knocked out of bounds by Adele. They call it the other way.
16: Thomas wants to get it in quickly.
15: And now there's a steal by Bird. Underneath the DJ, lays it in. Right up, 1 second left. What a play by Bird. Bird stole the inbounding pass. Laid it up to DJ. DJ laid it up and in. And Boston has a 1 point lead with 1 second left. Oh, my, this place is going crazy.
1: Welcome back to the Kevin Mack Sports Hour. You're on WPRO and 790 The Score. And I'm sorry. Whenever we can play a Johnny Most clip, sign me up. Rooch, you're of the younger vintage.
0: That's right.
1: What's the most common Larry Bird clip, video clip that you've seen in your life? Is that it?
0: Yeah, that's the most common one.
1: It is.
0: Yeah.
1: Okay.
0: That's got it. And if it's not, then it's the one where Magic Johnson's tugging at Larry's jersey on Larry Bird Day there. He's tugging at the, yeah. But no, that call, like those are like words, You know, like if you were a foreigner, you might know those words and not know what they mean. Mm-hmm. Right? You know what I mean? It's like, oh, steal my bird, passes underneath to DJ Lightning. You know, it's like, I don't know what that means, but I know it's important. And I've heard it said a lot. Just an iconic call from Johnny Most. And you know what? There were a lot of good calls of that particular play.
1: I was going to say, Mike Gorman. We've seen that a million times as well.
0: He did a great job, too. But, you know, Johnny Most, there's really... The best sports calls are done by someone who sounds like they swallowed a pack of Marlboro Reds, and it'll always be that way.
1: I was so sick in love with the Celtics. Literally, my friends and I, we would get in the car and drive around and listen to the Celtics on the radio.
0: There you go.
1: Because it was Johnny Most.
0: That's right.
1: I mean...
15: Oh, my, this Mike is going crazy!
1: There you go. Let's get to the Kevin Mac Sports Pick of the Night.
12: New England will go cuckoo bananas.
1: Pedro. We only had the pitching's been okay. It's the hitting. The Red Sox, that is just horrendous. Red Sox are playing already, right? They've already started, I believe.
0: Is that true?
1: It says in play. Can that be true? They are at home, right? Yeah, they started early tonight. Don't know why.
0: That's right. They're up 1-0.
1: Jaron Duran has hit a home run.
0: There you go. Game over.
1: Stays hot, Rooch.
0: That's it. Yeah, he's red hot. He's doing well.
1: We're not talking baseball betting just yet. Basketball tonight, 4-point spread. It's interesting that as the series gets tighter, the spreads at both either in Oklahoma City or in San Antonio gets a little tighter. Games 1 and 2, I think the spreads were 6-7 points out of the Thunder were favored. Now it's only 4. Might reflect a little bit of their injury issues. Also, the Spurs. Is there recency bias in these? The Spurs are coming off an 18-point win?
0: Yeah, that's probably more of what you're seeing from the market than the injury concerns. Because, again, it's Jalen Williams, who hasn't really played, and A.J. Mitchell, who's a reserve, and while we both agree he's incredibly important, for line movement like that, you'd need SGA, Holmgren, someone like that to be in serious straits. So, yeah, that movement has probably most to do with the fact that San Antonio just took it to Oklahoma City in the last game. Important note, 80% of teams, a little higher actually, of teams that win Game 5 go on to win the series. Another note, San Antonio and the New York Knicks, should they win the title, would be one of those 20% type things. So, you know, we're in a crazy playoffs is what I'm trying to say. Oklahoma City is the only remaining team with the correct statistical profile to cut down the Nets here at the end of this. So anything could really happen, which is to say, I like San Antonio tonight, but despite that 80%, I don't think there are any lock to win the series, even if they do win tonight. So give me San Antonio tonight. But just because they win, like I said, I don't think it's any lock that they lock this thing up in 6.
1: Hey, SGA held to, who's, by the way, he is not doing himself any favors with his flopping here in this series. And I can only imagine if they were fortunate enough to make the finals and he continued this flop show at Madison Square Garden, he will get absolutely tortured. Only 19 points in the Game 4 loss. His over-under tonight is what his averages, 30.5. At home, big bounce back from SGA, right? You would think, but yeah, maybe not to that degree.
0: Maybe not to that degree, although it is his average. The reason I would stay away from that is they know everything we know. I don't mean the sports books. I mean the Thunder. He's going to be seeing a lot of shots tonight. Mm-hmm. So he might not hit that number, but you'll be sweating it out if he doesn't. I think he's good for at least 25 tonight again. If only for the number of shot attempts I expect him to have, the amount of free throw attempts as well. But again, no Jalen Williams, potentially no A.J. Mitchell. Mm. Someone's going to need to shoot the ball, and I'm guessing it'll be the MVP.
1: I think he'll have more than his fair share of attempts anyways. I just hope he doesn't get rewarded with a parade to the free throw line. That one flop that we saw the other night, oh, that was just horrendous. Okay, we'll catch up on the NBA and the Sox and our birdies and bogeys on tomorrow night's Kevin Mac Sports Hour.
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1: Welcome back. BetMGM Tonight, Westwood One Sports. He's Brad Evans. I'm Pat Boyle. Phone number to join the show, 310-840-4910. Let's get to your texts and your calls here. Let's start out on the text line, which again, 310-840-4910. A 324 number, I believe this is. A 324 area code, which I'm not sure where that would be. 324 area code. Let's find out. Northeastern Florida. All right. Now, again, if you do text us, feel free. Add in your name and where you're from so we can feature you on the show. This doesn't have a name or a city, so we're just going with the 324 area code. And they text in, Knicks on a magical run and will deliver their first title since 73. Hell yeah. Hell yeah. And if you're not down with that,

0: If you're down with that, give me a hell yeah.
1: Hell yeah.
0: Thank you. Thank you, Brett. All right, so we got a Nick believer in the house. We love to hear that. I know we got another Nick believer in the house as well. 310-840-4910. Let's get to Ross, who's in New Jersey, next up on line one on BetMGM tonight. Ross, what's up, brother?
2: What's going on, fellas? It still doesn't feel real to me, Pat. I got to be honest with you. You know how many times, you know my rundown of teams. I don't need to list the heartbreak I've gone through. I just watched David Peterson give up a bunt to load the bases, nobody away. And obviously my Vikings, my Rangers, no different. Rangers are probably giving me the most joy. And every single time,
0: yep,
2: what I have to watch series is go six, and most of the time, seven games, go the distance, leave you at the edge of your seat and half your fingernails chewed off. So for once, to not only get one of these runs where to say you kick your feet back and put your hands behind your head would be an understatement, Pat. These games are over before the opening tip. I've never seen a team quit like Cleveland did in game three, and I don't even know why they wasted the gas on their cars, the electricity in the arena, even packing the arena in the first place. That was just a collective waste of money to even host that game four, man. I'm saying I've never seen a run like this. I think statistically nobody ever has seen a run like this ever in sports. I mean, well, you guys brought up the numbers before, the point differential, that these games legitimately being done, forget halftime, third quarter, early on in the first half, you can tell the game's done when you blink and you see 20-0 run on the scoreboard, man. I feel like I'm not enjoying this run enough because it feels like I haven't even seen too much basketball. It feels like these games are like 4 or 5 minutes long and we're already popping the champagne, the game's over. But Pat, I mean, words can't describe this run, man. We've talked about it a bunch of times. We thank Thibs. We shake his hand and salute him for what he's done for us, man. But he couldn't, you know, hold a candle compared to what Mike Brown's done for us just in this 3 weeks alone, let alone the entire year, man. And four wins away. And one last thing, bro, all the names I'm seeing, like the Cleanthony Earlys, the Kyle O'Quinns that I'm seeing on my TL, the Emmanuel Moutiers, it's just my entire Twitter feed. And we're four wins away from all that pain and suffering we dealt with for years on years on decades coming into Final Four, man. I'm so psyched, Pat.
0: Ross, that's great stuff, man. Really appreciate it. You know, again, kind of echoing, I think, a lot of the sentiments we shared in the opening segment when we talked about it on the show, and echoing a lot of the same sentiments that Knicks fans feel. Again, all the salute and the praise and the thank you to Tom Thibodeau, Tibbs, for getting the Knicks out of the mud. But yeah, like, that was the reason Leon Rose, who I haven't even mentioned tonight, he deserves all the credit in the world, all the gambles, all the risks, the calculated risks, and the risk of firing Tibbs when you could say, wow, he gets the Knicks to the conference finals. One step further from the year before, it doesn't matter. It doesn't matter. We felt the writing was on the wall, and Mike Brown, it took him until the Knicks were down 2-1 in the first round of the playoffs to really kind of turn this engine on and roar this puppy up to what we were expecting and hoping to see. But these last 11 games are a byproduct of that. So I don't think it was ever coming with Tibbs, Brad. And that's why, you know, that's a big topic of debate. It was this entire year amongst Knicks fans. And I tweeted it out. I was like, those who clung on to Tom Thibodeau, as Knicks fans, I still love you guys as long as you admit you were horribly, horribly wrong. And I guess, look, in theory, could the Knicks get swept in the finals and then, you know, you could still have some people say, well, the Knicks could have done that with Tibbs. I don't know, but I still think Mike Brown, the way this offense operates, we didn't see that the last 3-4 years with the Knicks. You didn't see it. And then Ross is right. You know, to say that this is a kick your feet up and heads behind the hand series was an understatement. Popping champagne before the game started. I know why Cleveland filled up the arena and turned on the electricity so that all the Knicks fans could take over the building and basically run Cleveland out of their own building. That's why they did it.
1: Yeah, precisely. There were none of garage beers, I think, in the arsenal to numb the pain for Travis Kelce being in attendance. There were Taylor Swift. I mean, it was just a throttling, epic beatdown, unbelievable proportions by the New York Knicks and silencing all in attendance there in C-Town. And you know, we see examples of this in college basketball often. You know, and a lot of coaches go out there and recruit top-level players. That coach doesn't live up to the hype or goes to another gig. And then the next coach steps in, alters a couple things in the system, and guys then are unleashed. And that's what you're seeing at the NBA level right now. Tibbs laid the groundwork, but this team is flourishing under the new administration, calling all the right shots, and these guys are just stepping into these roles and delivering in every facet of the game. And sometimes that's what you need to unlock your team's full potential, and we're seeing it right now.
0: Yeah, agreed. 310-840-4910. All right, let's do a little buy, sell, hold here, Brad. What's the premise of what we're about to get into here right now?
1: Yeah, among the following statements that I wrote, decide whether you're willing to buy, sell, or hold on those statements. So, you know, it's kind of a confidence level one. And let's go with the first statement since we're on the Knicks. It's about your beloved, so go for it.
0: Yeah, the Knicks will push either San Antonio or Oklahoma City, which, by the way, you already do have hypothetical series prices for either one of those finals, and both OKC and San Antonio more than a minus 200 favorite against the Knicks, which I find downright disrespectful. So Brad wrote, the Knicks will push either San Antonio or Oklahoma City to the series extent, seven games in the NBA Finals. Brad, I'll let you start it off. You buying that? You selling it? You holding it?
1: I'm buying it. I think this NBA Finals, no matter the opponent, is going to deliver on all the hype, mi amigo. Again, the Knicks, they're just a rolling boulder getting downhill. Later's the Lost Ark style, and they're smushing everybody in their path. They have the highest by a significant margin, as I talked earlier in the show, in net efficiency. I understand it may be a step up in competition, whether it's San Antonio or Oklahoma City. But it's not really going to hose down the Knicks. They're not going to cool off. They're going the full seven games in the NBA Finals. And dare I say, this might be one of the most entertaining NBA Finals we have seen this decade.
0: Wow. I'm going to sell it. I'm going to sell it because I still think the Thunder are winning. And I still think it's going to be Knicks Thunder. And I'm going to sell it. They're not going to push him to seven games. If the Knicks offense continues like this, they're going to win in six or less. And oppositely, and I'm not hedging here, I still think the Knicks are going to win the title. We made our bracket predictions before the playoffs began, and I predicted Thunder over the Knicks. And I said, honestly, wouldn't surprise me if the Thunder sweep the Knicks. I've changed since then, obviously. I mean, the last 11 games, how could I not? But I will say this. If the Knicks offense does not operate how they've been operating the last 11 games, it will be a quick series, and OKC might beat them in five. OKC might beat them in six. Either way, I just don't think we'll see a seven-game series. I don't know. I could be proven wrong. I don't know, Brad. I feel like the Knicks offense is going to determine whether they dominate and win in, I guess, stunningly dominant fashion, or if the Knicks offense gets rusty and cannot recapture this magic for the last 11 games and they lose it quickly. Either way, I'm going to sell. I don't think the NBA Finals is going seven games. If it's the Spurs and I'm wrong about the Thunder, then I could see it, maybe. But let's move on here. Let's get to your Cubbies from one end of the spectrum to the other. Who they were down 5-1 last time I checked, and it's still 5-1. Yep, halfway to losing their 10th in a row. The Cubs, 2-12 in their last 14 games, continue down their dark path, largely play unreliable baseball, and finish at best number two in a very competitive NL Central. Brad, you buying, selling, or holding?
1: I'm going to hold on this because we know what the Cubs are capable of when they are hot and actually hitting. You know, with those two 10-game win streaks, they were otherworldly in late April and early May. So we know what they can bring to the table when the bats are actually striking the ball. But the month of May so far, they're number 24 in WRC plus in Major League Baseball, number 21 in ERA. They're even worse than expected ERA at number 28. They have got to make a deal right stinking now for some pitching, whether the back end or whether the starting rotation. So that reason alone, I'm going to hold. They ain't dead yet, but my God, they're about to lose their 10th straight game. This is outlandish how frigid they are right now.
0: Yeah, I'm buying it. I'm buying it in the sense of I'm sticking to my preseason prediction and that the Brewers were going to win the division and the Cubbies were going to be a wild card team. Again, they're incredible. I mean, they you want to talk about keeping you on the edge of your seat. Two 10-game winning streaks, a 9-game losing streak that is on its way to being a 10-game losing streak. They're the only team in Major League Baseball history to do that, and it's May 26th. May 26th. So, again,
1: I know.
0: I always thought from the start of the season they would be a wild card team at best. I still feel that way, But I did predict in the beginning of the year, despite being a wild card team, I thought it was going to be Cubbies, Yankees, World Series. I don't know about that anymore. Because this team, man, I just don't know how you make up for all those pitching injuries. But they are intriguing, to say the least, one way or another. All right, we'll take a short break. When we come back, we'll hit our three-point stance on the Tennessee Titans. He's Brad Evans. I'm Pat Boyle. 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
5: Making sure your kids get enough sleep. It's one of the most important things you can do for them as a parent, and yet it's often overlooked. Not only does sleep in the early years set the stage for mental and physical health, it also creates the foundation for how one sleeps later in life. That's according to the National Sleep Foundation. Now, that organization recommends 14 to 17 hours a night for newborns, 12 to 15 for infants, 11 to 14 for toddlers, 10 to 13 for preschoolers, and 9 to 11 for school-aged children. When it's age appropriate, start by talking to your kids about why sleep is important. It helps their body grow, helps their brains learn, helps their mood stay steady. Don't underestimate the importance of a routine. You can even narrate what you're doing step by step to help them along the way. I'm Dr. Sanjay Gupta, helping you live a better life.
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